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1: Mission Control, we're locked in and ready to go. Stand by for launch. Everybody get your hands up. Check it out. Oh, oh, yeah, yeah. Oh, well, anyway, that's the first time that's ever happened to me. I swear. We're 95.7 Cruise FM.

cause I'm counting no A's. Nah, I couldn't be there. Nah, you shouldn't be scared. I'm good at repairs, and I'm under each snare. Intangible, that you didn't think, so I command you to. Panoramic view, look, I'll make it all manageable.

0: Shauna's Evenings with Beckler and Shauna.
1: Remember, Beckler, a long time ago, we were talking about how a good way to keep cool is to roll up your shirt and expose your belly?
2: Well, whether or not it's a good way to keep yourself cool is up for debate, I think. It's really big in Asia.
1: Yes.
2: Men in Asia won't take their shirts off. They'll just roll it up and hang their bellies out.
1: Yeah. Which, I mean, cool if it's off. Hot out, it makes sense, right? You expose that gut fur and you let her go. You let her buck. Yeah,
2: let your boiler out.
1: Yeah, you take your Dunlop and you go, peace. Yeah, just let. So I guess it has a name, and I didn't realize that it the name is Beijing Belly.
2: Really?
1: Yeah. So there is a name for this trend now. And I guess it's grown so much throughout Asia that it's becoming a bit of a problem. And there are certain cities and places that don't want people doing it. So they're trying to ban it.
2: They're trying to ban Beijing Belly?
1: They're trying to ban Beijing Belly.
2: Can I even say that?
1: Saying that.
2: Am I allowed to say that?
1: I don't know. But we did.
2: So how are they forcing this? Hey, put that gut away. You're going to get written up.
1: Like, you picture the police like paroling the streets, mm-hmm. just like, put that away. I see a belly over there.
2: Big,
1: close that up.
2: Big signs that have like
1: no shoes, no shirt, no service. But shirt halfway, still not good. Like. Halfway shirts also unacceptable. Okay?
2: This is a Beijing belly free zone. Yeah,
1: that's it. Like you got to blanket it across, right? So like women, obviously, like they can't.

0: or a belly top? Like, you gotta enforce it both ways, don't you?
1: I would, yeah. Well, I mean, I guess so. Like, topless laws aren't really enforced both ways, right?
0: No, I guess so.
1: That's pretty funny.
0: Oh my God.
1: Men can take their shirts off but can't roll them up.
0: Yep.
1: Women can't take their shirts off but can expose their bellies.
0: It's very confusing.
1: Yeah.
0: It's very confusing.
1: Where are the people campaigning for equal rights to Beijing belly?
0: I know. I'm thinking that we should start that trend here, though. Really.
1: Beijing belly?
0: I think, especially today, it's going to be hot as balls today. Like, let's let Beijing belly go.
1: It's going to be hotter than a hoochie coochie today.
0: It's going to be hotter than a
1: today would be a good day to try out Beijing belly.
0: You can't call it Beijing belly here, though. It's good, like the bird of barrel or something. That's what we got to call it, right? Expose your bird of barrel today, everybody.
1: Remember we were talking about Delhi belly?
0: Yeah.
1: And it's when people go to India for the first time and aren't used to the food and they get real bad guts.
0: Mm-hmm. That's very different.
1: So we got Delhi belly.

0: they hate
1: punt?
0: The term punt or pregnant belly.
1: Punt?
0: I still think it's great, you know? Oh, let me see your punt.
1: And I still think I'm going to be going with Beijing belly.
0: Okay.
1: Maybe I'll try it out today.
0: Yeah, do it. Do it.
1: I was planning to go for a run after the show in the heat. Maybe instead of taking my shirt off, I'll go Beijing belly.
0: Go take your Beijing belly for a run, okay? Let's go see how this goes.
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0: Garcia.
1: This is Jacoby from Papa Roach. I need you tonight. You're my
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1: On the Southwest Henday, watch for an incident eastbound approaching Terwilliger Drive. There are delays back around the bend starting near Lessard Road. Going to take 15 to 20 minutes to get through. 50th Street, there's a collision southbound near the South Henday overpass. That's going to take about an extra 5 minutes. And on Wayne Gretzky Drive, getting reports of a collision northbound on the exit ramp to 112th Avenue. FanDuel is now live in Thrillberta. 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
1: I saw an online debate on the weekend on a video about who the greatest guitarist, the greatest Canadian guitarist of all time would be.
2: Oh, man.
1: And there were a few names that came up, which I agree with.
2: Yeah.
1: But I don't know if there is a clear winner to this question. It's not like, I mean, if you ask who the greatest Canadian drummer of all time is, it's Neil Peart, and it's not even close.
2: Right.
1: But I don't think the guitarist is that cut and dry.
2: It's funny because I actually take myself out of these debates.
1: Do you?
2: I always find, even when it comes to like greatest guitarist as a whole of all time, I don't think that I'm not the person who

0: Can tell you this.
1: I'm not either. I think you'd have to be a pretty accomplished guitarist to know.
0: Seasoned guitarist, yes. Right? And as a musician, I'm like, I really have a tough time because there's lots of people who don't know much about guitar who will say one person or the other because they like the way they look when they perform. But
1: yes.
0: There's a lot of guitarists who like to do solos and stuff, and I'll look at them and be like, okay, that doesn't actually take that much skill. There are certain parts of the instrument that do and don't. So I don't even know if I could tell you.
1: I think oftentimes, like, what sounds impressive to a layperson isn't the most difficult.
0: No.
1: Isn't the thing that requires the most skill.
0: A lot of people have to know. That's
1: right?
0: It. And you'll look and, yeah, flashy is what a lot of people are attracted to, but it's like, flashy doesn't actually mean skill in a lot of ways, but, yeah.
1: But I thought I'd share some of the names that kept coming up. I mean, we mentioned Neil Peart from Rush. Alex Lifeson from Rush would be in the conversation.
0: Yeah.
1: Think, right? Another name that kept coming up was Ian Thornley.
0: Oh, yeah.
1: Who I've never seen live, but apparently is unbelievable live.
0: It's interesting. Yes. And a bunch of my friends who are really good guitarists always used to say that. And I was always shocked by that answer. But
1: yeah, he seems like a guitarist's guitarist, maybe.
0: Yeah, for sure. Listen to that swagger. He's got some swagger in that guitar.
1: One of my favorite Canadian guitarists is Gordy Johnson from Big Sugar.
0: Yeah.
1: And I think just in terms of like his tone and stuff, it's so good.

0: Love Gordy Johnson.
1: Yeah, he seems like such a good dude, too.
0: Anybody you'd like to add?
1: Man, I was only going to say Alex Lifeson, or now that you mention it, Thornley, I don't have any that I can add, really, I don't think. Like,
0: I mean, the most talented Canadian guitarist is some kid in his basement
1: 100%.
0: Who we've never heard of, right? Who's playing to nobody right now.
1: I'll tell you who it is. It's my friend Joe Baldacio. Okay.
0: Is he good?
1: He's amazing. And he was just a little stoner that used to hang out in his basement, and all he did every day, all day long, was jam out to guitar, and he was really good.
0: Yes, those are the best musicians in the world.
1: Yes.
0: In my experience.
1: For sure. Yeah. I wonder what Joey B's doing now.
0: But they either don't have, I don't know, the look or the marketing skills or just to get out there in front of people. But
1: actually, I remember Joey B now works at Apple. Yeah, he's very high up at Apple.
0: Really?
1: But he has a very extensive and very nice guitar collection still. So he's done well for himself, not in the band form, though.
0: Do you think his Apple coworkers know that they're working next to the greatest Canadian guitarist?
2: Cruise

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1: Want to win your way in?
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1: On 50th Street, there's a collision southbound near the South Henday overpass. Going to slow you down a couple of extra minutes. Southwest Henday, there was a collision eastbound near Terwilliger Drive. Looks like that's probably cleared now. And on 127th Street, there's a collision southbound at 167th Avenue. Keep your eyes open for emergency crews. 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
2: A friend of the show sent me a note and said, it said, bras used to be called breast bags. And then this friend said, is this true? So this is how this all began.
3: And were you thinking folk etymology?
2: Yeah,
3: initially?
2: I was like, let's look into this and see if this is a folk etymology. No, it is true.
3: They used to be called breast bags?
2: The first garments to strap in your tatas used to be referred to as breast bags. A lot of the time it was dresses at the time, and they were essentially little bags built in to put your breasts into, right, to hold them in. I keep touching my breasts as I'm telling you this, which I know is awkward for you. I'll stop that.
3: Thank you.
2: No problem. That's how bras kind of started, and then it went from there.
3: But then I got little bags.
2: Little baggies really for your funny. Breasts. Yeah. I know. I'm like, I think we should come back with that now.
3: Like a hobo's bindle?
2: This is what I kind of am. Yeah. It reminds me of like
3: up around your neck.
2: Two bags around your shoulders, and then you kind of strap them together, right? And that's where you're sitting.
3: Isn't that like essentially what a halter top is?
2: Yeah, basically. Breast bags.
3: Yep.
2: So anyway, we're going to take that back, I think. But then I got thinking about the word bra. As a whole, and I was like, where does bra come from? And of course, we all know bra is short for brassiere.
3: Brassiere.
2: But then I was like, what does brassiere mean? Where is this from?
3: Is that a French word?
2: It is. Nice. Good work, Sasky.
3: I'm growing.
2: Look at you.
3: Everyone's here to witness my growth.
2: This is a big deal, everybody. But that came from the word for chemise or shoulder strap, which comes from the Greek word brachion. So brachion means upper arm or shorter arm. And because it was kind of something you put over your arms at the time, that's where this whole started, is from brachion.
3: Which, of course, comes from the Latin over-the-shoulder boulder holder.
2: Yes.
3: Right.
2: Yes, so very old.
3: Before the time of Christ.
2: Exactly it. Yeah, absolutely. But then the word brachion is also the root word for the word pretzel. It went brachion, bratzel, bretzel, pretzel, that's what we use now. And of course, the word pretzel comes from little arms because it looks like little folding arms.
3: Really?
2: Yes.
3: Wow.
2: So that is where the origin, so arms, this is why we get bra, then we also get pretzel from arms because it looks like little arms.
3: Yeah, if you asked me what the connection is between pretzels and the upper arm,
2: yeah,
3: I would have said, well, there is none.
2: Exactly. But that's actually what it, when you think of a pretzel, it looks like folding arms, right?
3: Like so, the pretzel's kind of disappointed with you?
2: Exactly. Yeah, it's judging you, just like I am with my arms crossed at this moment.
3: Better than touching your boobs.
2: Yeah, well, I'm going back to that now. I'm just holding my boobs now for the rest of the break. You're welcome.
3: Great.
2: Brachion or brachion, however you say that, is also where bracelet comes from. Because, of course, around your arms, that one, you can make the connection. Brachiosaurus, the dinosaur.
3: Yes, I was going to ask about that.
2: Arm lizard. And that also comes because they said that the front legs were longer than the back legs of the dinosaur. So they said they're calling it arm lizard because of that reason.
3: Ah.
2: So that's Brachiosaurus, also from brachion.
3: And it's true, that dinosaur does have a bit of a rear rake to it, doesn't
2: it? Does, yeah. Yeah. And branch. When you think of branches are little arms of the tree, also comes from brachion.
3: Wow.
2: So this is...
3: So we got...
2: I went down a rabbit hole.
3: All the way here from...
2: I'm sweating.
3: Brassiere.
2: Yeah.
3: Yeah, you worked hard there.
2: It started with little breast bags. That's where we started, and this is where we are.
3: Dinosaurs and pretzels and...
2: Branches
3: over
2: and
3: the
2: bracelets.
3: Shoulder boulder holders.
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0: Beckler and Shauna on Cruise.
1: I was reading recently about Peter Hansen, Beckler, who is the guy who invented the natural gas smell so that we could detect it. Which, I mean, like, good invention, good for him. He saved a bunch of lives with that, right? Coming up with this smell so that we can detect it, and I'm sure that it's been great. Not the most glamorous claim to fame,
2: no,
1: however.
2: No, it sure isn't. You can't really brag about that,
1: no.
2: Can you? Despite the fact that, like you said, he has probably saved a lot of lives.
1: Yeah. But basically, he was told by a company to create the grossest smell he could. That's what they said. Like, come up with the most disgusting smell you can. and that's your job, sir. And I was just like, oh, geez. Like, that would kind of suck. You know what I mean? Again, you know you're going to go ahead and you're going to save lives with this smell. But, like, how do you even begin to do that? You know what I mean? Like, okay, so we got to pick all the worst things, the things that make me gag. Let me come up with a list here. And then how do we make that smell? And how do I recreate that? Like, you're in a lab just smelling things that are making you gag your entire career.
2: What did that directive look like from the company?
1: Honestly.
2: What's his name? Peter Hansen?
1: Peter Hansen.
2: They're like, Peter, we need you in construction site outhouses.
1: Seriously.
2: We need you in dirty diapers.
1: Yeah.
2: We need you in...
1: Yeah. Get your nose all
2: houses.
1: Primed up to go because you're going to be smelling some things, man. It's not going to be
2: good. You're
1: going to
2: be a world traveler of stink here.
1: Oh, jeez.
2: Yeah, and poor Peter. Like,
1: I
2: that's
1: know.
2: Not going to get you anyone buying you a drink anywhere, right?
1: No.
2: You're like, yeah, hey, you know how gas stinks?
1: Yeah.
2: Yeah? As me.
1: You know that rotten egg smell that's disgusting and everybody hates? Yeah, that's, I did that.
2: Why did it have to stink?
1: I know. That's what I wonder. Like it could have, why not a sweet, nice smell?
2: Fresh baked bread, right? So that if you're working in near gas, mm-hmm. It smells like fresh baked bread.
1: You know. Kind of like burnt
2: natural
1: toast.
2: Gas.
1: We know with that, you know, some people say the burnt, you smell that, there might be a problem. So it's the same. You're right. Like it could have been something else.
2: Mm-hmm.
1: That's a little more pleasant, but I guess maybe it doesn't sound the alarm in our own inner brain as much as
2: right.
1: A disgusting smell might, perhaps.
2: And Peter was an artist.
1: He was a craftsman.
2: He was.
1: Yeah. I have a simple solution to that, though. Like if somebody were to come up to me and say, you need to come up with the grossest smell in the world, it would be a stampede tent after 10 days.
2: That's pretty bad.
1: It's a bad one.
2: Yeah,
1: it's
2: especially
1: one of
2: if
1: the-
2: it's hot.

0: Oh, yeah. Like, those, by after the last day of Stampede, it is that mix of everything disgusting, right? Like, vomit and pee and sweat and everything else, and that would be it right there. I'd just be like, hey, Peter, don't worry. I'm going to save your nose a lot of those trips to those construction site outhouses. Just go straight to that tent, sniff that, and then let's recreate that.
1: The new fragrance.
0: Mm-hmm.
1: Tent on the Last Day of Stampede by Shauna Jefferson. Yeah. Yuck.
0: Nope. But, yeah, that's quite the job that old Peter had there. Don't envy
1: Poor Peter.
0: Him. Do you remember me telling
1: sacrificed.
0: You a long time ago how I have a friend who can't handle any gross smells, and if she sniffs anything that she, like, even remotely doesn't like, she starts gagging? Can you imagine her on the job for this? That would not go well.
1: If it was her that was assigned to this task.
0: Every
1: I can't. No, I'm not your girl.

0: and Shauna on Cruise.
1: I had an incident yesterday, Beckler. I was out with a friend, and then I came to a very sad and disturbing realization. I realized that I had forgotten to put deodorant on, and I went home. That was it.
2: Yeah.
1: I can't be
2: a tough
1: doing
2: one.
1: That. Yeah. And I'm not a particularly smelly person. It's not like that's but I cannot physically or I cannot mentally be out knowing I forgot to wear deodorant. Like that's a game over situation.
2: Especially on a day like yesterday.
1: It was
2: piping hot yesterday.
1: It was hot. Yeah.
2: Yeah, but I'm with you. Like if I can feel it,
1: yep.
2: I can't relax.
1: Nope.
2: I'm like, this isn't fun anymore.
1: It's time to go. At that point,
2: I'm not myself.
1: Nope. I left.
2: Too much of myself, actually.
1: Can you smell me? If you could smell, this is not good. If I can smell my, this is not. Nope. I'm out.
2: No, I'm with you. Mm-hmm. That'll be a night ender for me.
1: It's too bad. Hey, like that's, I never, ever do that. It's the strangest thing. I was just like, what's going on here? This is crazy.
2: It's like if you could feel that you had bad breath.
1: Yeah.
2: I'd be like, I'm just going to go home. Like, what am I doing out here?
1: Yeah.
2: I'm not...
1: In any way, right? Like, if you're just not fully yourself, you can't do it.
2: No.
1: We were talking, though, yesterday about Stampede survival kits, and I was like, that is also one that needs to be in there. In fact, you should have emergency pit sticks everywhere, really. Like, I should have one in my vehicle, just in case. I should have one. Why not? Because it is one of those things, as you said, it's a night ender, so you should probably just come prepared, have it all over the place.
2: Someone's got to invent that product. If, like, you know, something you can just, like, crack and apply... In an emergency situation, something very, very condensed.
1: Yes.
2: Very.
1: That should be like washrooms. You know how like there's ponds and washrooms and stuff. Like they should also have emergency
2: single-use pit sticks.
1: Yeah.
2: You know, like I think they have this in the military, but it can like very quickly freeze something on the battlefield. Like like it numb it.
1: Right.
2: You know? Like that, but for your pits.
1: Yeah, you need that. You're right. Some sort of chemical reaction, as you say, that needs to be invented. Let's make that happen.
2: Yeah, but I'm with you.
1: Yeah.
2: No, I'm not hanging out if I got pits going on.
1: Too bad. See you later. Yep.
2: This is somewhat related, not really, but yesterday I had to walk from the beach to my truck barefoot. Not a long walk, just a few hundred meters, but the ground was screaming hot.
1: Yeah.
2: And my feet are not yet summer conditioned.
1: Ooh, nope.
2: Do you remember how tough your feet would get as a kid when you were growing up and you just like were kind of barefoot all summer?
1: 100%.
2: I don't really go many places barefoot anymore.
1: No.
2: Not many people want to see a man's feet.
1: You got all soft feet over there.
2: I do. And so I was like, ooh. I was walking. Oh, that's smart. Oh,
1: Beckler, twinkle toes over there.
2: I even wear slippers around the house.
1: Oh, geez.
2: These days. I have a nice pair of slippers that I wear around the house.
1: You're talking about how I'm old recently.
2: I was actually thinking about getting a pair of house shoes.
1: Oh, wow. That's next level.
2: McKenna's mom has a pair of runners that she wears inside, but only inside. And it seems like a really good way to live.
1: Extra arch support for you well, just because you're twinkle toes over there. Softy feet.
2: Yeah.
1: Yeah.
2: I remember when I was in Australia, some of the people that I knew there basically existed barefoot.
1: Yes.
2: Like their feet were, first of all, filthy.
1: Yep.
2: Filthy.
1: Full of hobbit feet. Yep.
2: Disgusting.
1: Gross.
2: But like people would go into businesses without shoes on because it's just, I guess, kind of if you're close to the beach, people are coming and going without shoes. And they're like, they didn't have the no shirt, no shoes, no service thing there.
1: That's funny.
2: You didn't even have to go Beijing belly. You could like go full on shirt, barefoot.
1: Well, half shirt.
2: That's right.
1: Beijing belly shirt.
2: And as a result, the feet were so tough. I think some of these hippies have just crazy tough feet.
1: Oh, for sure. But you're right. You have to acclimatize your feet to the summer and the rocks. And you got to go over all kinds of stuff and toughen them up there, right?
2: You do.
1: Yeah.
2: You do. I remember reading some survival thing where people...
1: You got callous feet.
2: That's right.
1: Yeah.
2: People are saying, like, if you were ever stranded in the wilderness, one of the top items that you would want would be a good pair of boots, footwear. Because, like, that would be awful to go barefoot. But I think there's some hippies in BC that could do it.
1: Yep.
2: You know, they call them soft, but in terms of feet, no, we're the soft ones.
1: Yeah, we got the soft feet. They've got the hard, callous, nasty, hobbit feet.
2: Filthy.
1: Gross.
2: Filthy.
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0: Cruise Evenings with Beckler and Shauna.
1: A friend told me something yesterday, Beckler, that I couldn't even believe. So she had a sleepover with a gentleman. She had a gentleman caller.
2: It's a nice way of saying it, yes.
1: And he left her a card the next day, like a greeting card, and it said, "Thank you for the contact. I felt a real connection with you, and I appreciate it."
2: What a gentleman.
1: Wow.
2: That is how you begin a courtship with a young lady. My goodness. I thought that kind of chivalry was long gone.
1: Nope. I would be weirded
2: out. Did he have a greeting card with him, or did he quickly run out and get it?
1: I don't know.
2: Did he just have one on his purse in case things went well?
1: Like, I hope so. And did he have them pre-written? You know, does he have it kind of just for all of them?
2: Desk of, so on his official, like, letterhead? Yes.
1: Yes.
2: I enjoyed our rendezvous.
1: I loved our encounter.
2: This prior evening.
1: Thank you for touching my body.
2: What a guy. Wow.
1: Man. Like, this is weird, because we were talking just recently about how I lost my wallet a while back, and a guy left his number, like, physically in my wallet with his name and said, like, "You're cute." So that kind of old-fashioned.
2: Yes.
1: Another friend of mine got a post-it note with a written number on it recently, just on the weekend as well.
2: Yeah.
1: And now there's guys, like, full-out greeting cards. We're going back to it, hey? We're going back to the old-fashioned way of doing this.
2: The fellas are done with the dating apps, yes. I think. They're burnt out with it. They're burnt out with the rejection on there and the conversations that go nowhere.

0: They're taking matters into their own hands.
1: They are.
0: They're being bold.
1: I was just reading that dating apps are failing. Like, dating apps are truly going down, and they're not really being used as much anymore. And this is what's happening. We're going back to greeting cards, for God's sake.
0: I love to hear it.
1: Can somebody, like, let's step it up even more. Give me a carrier pigeon after a one-night stand, all right? Just have, like, a ca-ca, like, knocking on the window.
0: I mean, this is
1: like a no-go prank. Jeff, you went, where would you get a carrier pigeon?
0: This isn't quite Derek Jeter's gift basket for the women that he hooked up with.
1: No, but it's close.
0: You're pretty good.
1: It's inspired. I wonder if it was inspired by Derek Jeter.
0: Man.
1: Greeting cards. Pre-written greeting cards for all your one-night stands. That is phenomenal.
0: This pleases me. I got a lot of hope for the boys here.
1: Does it say, like, blank, like, insert name here? Thank you for your connection.
0: It's good. You got to personalize. You got to handwrite that note.
1: Yeah. Wow.
0: Yeah.
1: You're right, though. I wonder if he had just, like, greeting cards with him. He's got the dong bags, the greeting cards all ready to go.
0: I'm heading out for the night, fellas.
1: Got to stop and get some
0: bid me adieu.
1: Cards and Shoppers Drug Mart first.

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0: Beckler and Shauna on Cruise.
1: I've got another Shauna sample for you, if I could, Beckler.
2: Still no intro on this segment,
1: no,
2: hey?
1: I just was thinking, I was like, we'll have to talk to our producer about that. Get one of these done.
2: Really cool if it was a sample.
1: It would be. Yeah.
2: It said Shauna samples. Are there any songs that mention the name Shauna?
1: No. Not a popular name in song.
2: Maybe you could just make it sound like it.
1: Yeah.
2: Grabbing parts from other words.
1: For sure. My Shrona,
2: Rosanna?
1: We'll work on that, yeah?
2: Something like that?
1: Maybe. This one's a little bit different, though. So, Beckler, are you familiar with this sound right here?
2: I've definitely heard it.
1: So
2: I can't place it, but...
1: That is called the Think Break, and it's maybe most known from this song.

0: So that is a song that was fairly popular in 1988, so a little bit before our time. And it's taken from a song by Lynn Collins called Think About It, and that was from back in 1972, and you can hear her. This was the original back in 1972. It takes two to make a
1: thing go right. This is the one I think I'm most familiar with.
0: Okay. That song right there is one of the most sampled songs in the world.
1: And that's where the break originally comes from?
0: That's where it originally comes from. It's called Think About It by Lynn Collins. Mm-hmm. And that little stretch, the think break, that one original thing that I just played for you, that is one of the most used samples in all kinds of music, to the point where there is a site called Who Sampled, and you can look up how many samples are connected to what songs. Mm-hmm. 4,200 songs have sampled Lynn Collins. 4,200.
1: Is that more than the Amen break, which we've talked about before?
0: Second. It's basically second behind the Amen break.
1: Amen break and then Think Break?
0: Yes. And you can hear it in all... Like, this is NWA, Appetite for Destruction. And I ain't even what they're trying to feed, my appetite for destruction. You guys know who I'm talking to. So that part right there is part of the song. And if you jump here... Wait for it. You guys know who I'm talking to. So they took that little part, again, this is from the original Lynn Collins, mm-hmm. Think About It, and they put it, NWA used it. And then you can just keep going, like Snoop Dogg, this part right here. This is tough to hear, but... You can hear her singing right mm-hmm. at the end of the song there, and that's from this part of the song. That first part that I just... That right there is what Snoop Dogg used at the very end of his song.
1: So that's not the think break itself.
0: That's not the think
1: that's
0: break.
1: That's just a vocal from, sample from that song?
0: Yes. And the song, again, it's the whole song that's been sampled that much. The think break is just known as a very famous like hip hop part of it.
1: Okay.
0: This, I love Jamie XX, and it's here. This is a very distorted version of the raw drums that come from Lynn Collins. So they took it and then kind of used it there. And it's just a breakdown here, this drums part. But they just basically took it and kind of altered it. So they used it as well. And then, hilariously, the opening to Bill Nye the Science Guy. You can hear the very faintly there. And that's that same. And they use it in the intro to even Bill Nye. So for some reason...
1: It's a great little whoop.
0: Yeah, it is. And little parts of that song have been taken by so many different people. So whatever it is about that song and why everybody wants to use it, but people have just taken tiny little bits of it, and you can find it in 4,200 different songs. So
1: if you told me that, hey, this song's been sampled 4,200 times, I would think, okay, hey, real original. Like, you're still sampling that song, but they all sound so different.
0: Totally different. Mm-hmm. Everybody's kind of done their own spin on it. And at this point, I don't know if it's just like... It's almost like I'm good at music because I will also incorporate the song in some way, right?
1: You're part of something. It's kind of like a nod to.
0: I can't imagine how many more songs will continue to sample it if we're at 4,200. Cruise FM.

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0: evenings with Beckler and Shauna.
1: I got this ad targeted at me, Beckler, for a tattoo removal place. And the tattoo that they're getting removed in this video was a live, laugh, love tattoo.
2: Naturally.
1: And it was like, that's pretty funny. And it was in that like nice little cursive, you know, yeah. You can envision it. And that's the one that this woman was obviously getting removed.
2: It seemed like a good idea at the time.
1: It did.
2: And now that phrase has become the point of ridicule. So
1: it is. Yeah. So then I got thinking about that and I was like, I wonder what the top tattoo removals would be.
2: Ah, so not the top tattoos, but the top tattoo
1: removals.
2: Removals.
1: Yeah, the biggest regrets of tattoos.
2: Interesting.
1: So I thought maybe we could riff. I don't know what the answer to this is. Like, there's maybe some educated guesses out there, but I mean, live, laugh, love would be up there, I'd say.
2: I would think number one would have to be X's name.
1: 100%.
2: Yeah.
1: That's what I thought for sure. The number of X's names that have been removed. Don't get that one. If that's what you're thinking of getting, I wouldn't go with that
2: one. Yeah, a lot of relationships, in fact, most end in failure, so.
1: Yeah.
2: Probably not. Don't go permanent with that.
1: Maybe like your giant last name as well. That was a big thing like along your back for a while. And I'm like.
2: Like the name bar on a jersey?
1: Yeah. That's a big one. And I know a few people with those that have regrets of getting those ones. Although that's a big,
2: That's a big painful removal, isn't it?
1: Yeah. So
2: that's
1: maybe.
2: Bad.
1: I mean, you really make sure you want that before you get that one.
2: Apparently that process is brutal.
1: Yeah.
2: A friend of mine. Underwent it, and she said it was just nasty. Like it's short bursts of pain, but like really intense pain for
1: that sucks.
2: Short amounts of time, yeah.
1: You really, really have to regret it if you're going through that process.
2: I was gonna say maybe sports team logos.
1: Oh, that's a good
2: like
1: one.
2: Like if the team folds or moves or wrongs a fan somehow, and they're like, I want this gone.
1: It's true. Along the same vein of live, laugh, love, YOLO.
2: Do you think that were there a lot of YOLO tattoos?
1: I know a few people who got YOLO tattoos, Beckler. And they do regret them already. And it wasn't that long ago that was a big thing. So
2: okay.
1: Maybe that's just my friends who have real bad taste.
2: That
1: but
2: seems
1: yes,
2: like a
1: that
2: really
1: was a
2: bad
1: thing.
2: Decision.
1: It was a bad one.
2: Speaking of really bad decisions, maybe certain brands. If you have like a brand tattooed on you.
1: Yep.
2: My buddy's older brother, God love him. Mm. He had the NFA snowboard logo tattooed on his arm. And I don't think that company exists anymore, do they?
1: No.
2: And we asked him about it. We were pretty young at the time, but old enough to know that this was probably a bad idea that he was getting this tattoo.
1: Yeah.
2: And we're like, what are you going to do? Like, you're not going to love NFA snowboards forever. And he's like, oh, then I'll just get it filled in and it'll be a black bar. We're like, you've got it all figured out, don't you, man?
1: That's really special. What about alcohol logos? Like booze?
2: Yeah.
1: I know a few people who have like, and it was
2: like
1: kind
2: a Corona
1: of,
2: bottle and
1: yeah,
2: then a Jagermeister
1: right?
2: bottle and then
1: like,
2: you partied too hard.
1: Yep,
2: and,
1: Mm-hmm. Well, remember there was the guy who had, I told you about, he had a giant Jaeger tattoo on his gut fur.
2: Yeah. And he said he would just flash his gut,
1: his
2: Beijing belly whenever he wanted to order
1: honestly,
2: a drink.
1: Honestly. And he was just like, this is, and you're like, that is... No.
2: Okay, that's probably a pretty bad one.
1: You're in one if that's the case. I mean, if you want to do like tramp stamps, but that's just kind of a location. I feel like there's a lot of people who maybe regret that. Although no, because you can hide that. So if you're,
2: And I told you how excited I get when I see a tramp stamp, like on a mom or something.
1: Yeah.
2: Oh, I know she was wild when she was younger.
1: What about barbed wire right across your...
2: That, any of the really trendy ones, Asian lettering,
1: yeah,
2: that sort of
1: that
2: thing.
1: That kind of stuff I could see people regretting. The butterfly or the dolphin on your ankle.
2: You know, one time I read someone, they were talking about how no tattoo is safe, really. Anything that you think is going to be safe, whether it's a band that you love, you know, and then turns out that the band members are awful people or something like that. They were even talking about, like, getting your kids' names on you. And you're like, well, they're always going to be my kids. And it's like, I bet Jeffrey Dahmer's dad is happy that he doesn't have Jeffrey tattooed on him somewhere.
1: Yeah.
2: You know?
1: I mean, I guess so. Would you look at that, though, and be like, at the time, like, he still was my son? Like...
2: I guess so.
1: You know? There was also that guy that I know talking about ex's names and that being the top one. There was the guy that I knew who every time he'd date a girl, he'd get the tattoo right away. And then every time he broke up with a girl, he would then get a tattooed line through the name.
2: I think that's what the kids are calling a red flag these days.
1: He had a list of Beckler. This was when I was living in Regina. And I remember meeting this man and I just stood back and was like, what in the hell? Yeah, that's a red flag for sure.
2: Yeah, what woman is going to meet him and learn about that tattoo and
1: honestly,
2: be like,
1: if you're the
2: right,
1: woman,
2: great,
1: and you see that, be like, oh, cool, my name's next. Great.
3: Cruise. I found me a reason. So check me tomorrow. We'll see if I'm leaking. Push and push.

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1: Monday, rained. Tuesday, more rain. 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

0: Afternoons Evenings with Beckler and Shauna.
1: I was telling you, was it last week? But it's like a constant battle with my kids to get them to not watch YouTube all the time.
2: Yeah.
1: Like if we didn't monitor it very closely, they would watch hours and hours of YouTube, and specifically YouTube, never like shows or anything.
2: Or
1: movies, just these mind-numbing YouTube videos. Mm. And we talked about this, and I said it's funny because they told me that they have nothing to watch. And I was like, the way that we have our streaming services configured, they have access to basically every TV show and movie ever released. It's the opposite of nothing to watch. It's everything to watch.
2: But then I said, it's too overwhelming. There's too much. So how do you even narrow it down?
1: You're talking about what they call the paradox of choice, yeah. Right? Where do you begin when you have access to everything?
2: And yeah.
1: Adults experience that too. Like you said, when you're scrolling through Netflix or when it's too much music to even start to find, right?
2: Totally, yeah.
1: So I took your advice and I was like, okay, I'm going to narrow it down to a few shows and give them a few options and say, how do these look? So we watched a few trailers, one for this, I think it's a global show called Ghosts.
2: Okay.
1: Which I hadn't heard of.
2: Nope.
1: And then I showed them a trailer for Malcolm in the Middle.
2: Yeah.
1: And they're like, okay, that looks not bad.
2: Sweet.
1: And since then, they haven't watched any YouTube. They've just been watching these old Malcolm in the Middle episodes.
2: Which
1: I think is much preferable because there is a plot.
2: Yep.
1: There's character development. There's some writing that goes on there.
2: I was a big fan of Malcolm in the Middle growing up, actually.
1: Me too.
2: Yeah.
1: It was an excellent show. It ran from 2000 to 2006 for 7 seasons.
2: Is it that old? Holy Hannah.
1: Yeah, and it looks old.
2: Okay.
1: It looks old when you watch it.
2: I remember it
1: feeling a lot more modern than that.
2: Okay. Yeah. Don't say those words out loud again.
1: Uh-huh. 2006 doesn't feel like that long ago, but turns out it was.
2: Okay.
1: But they're really enjoying it, and it stands
2: Sweet.
1: Up. Like it holds up even today. It's still funny.
2: Okay, good.
1: And it's just much better than these like rapidly YouTube videos where people are just acting ridiculous, right?
2: Yeah. Cool. Okay.
1: So it worked. Your advice worked.
2: Well, that's
1: I just had to narrow it down to a few choices for them.
2: That's great advice for anybody else with kids dealing with the same thing. Because that, as you said, is much better than YouTube. So I'm glad.
1: Yeah. And it's like you said, it's no different than adults.
2: Mm-hmm.
1: Like if you give us the entirety of Netflix and say, pick something, that's tougher than saying, which of these two shows would you like to watch?
2: Yes.
1: This one or this one? Well, that one looks better.
2: Yep.
1: We'll watch that one.
2: Well, that's the whole, the joke is you just spend the whole time just surfing Netflix trying to come up with something, and then you never settle.
1: Never end up watching anything, right?
2: So maybe they should have that option. Those streaming services should have an option where they will narrow it down for you.
1: Just give me two choices.
2: Yep.
1: Any two choices doesn't have to be curated to me, even.
2: Yeah,
1: just
2: right?
1: Which of these looks better.
2: I mean, I suppose they do this a little bit when they say like suggested for you. But again, it's still overwhelming.
1: It's a lot of choice.
2: So narrow it down more so for us. Be we can't make decisions. That should just be a button, the we can't make decisions button. And then it gives you a couple.
1: Well, thank you for the parenting hack, Shauna. It worked.
2: Oh, me and my children. Yeah, it was good.
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1: Playing a new game.
2: Yes.
1: It's called Will It Wallen.
2: Mm-hmm.
1: Very simple. You take a song, any song you like, and you sing it like country superstar Morgan Wallen.
2: Which has an awful voice.
1: It just, so you sing it through your nose.
2: Yes.
1: And you sing it with a ridiculously exaggerated southern drawl.
2: Yeah.
1: That's Morgan Wallen. Big fan.
2: Also sounds a lot like Cartman. So just
3: there is never finished.
2: Very similar.
3: You can, master got me working.
2: Difference between the two.
1: Very similar.
2: Yeah.
1: Mm-hmm. Okay, so the song we just played, Mr. Brightside by The Killers.
2: Yep.
1: Will It Wallen, Shauna.

0: Beckler and Shauna on Cruise.
1: This is going to become a bit of a conspiracy, but we'll, let me explain first of all.
2: Do you need the conspiracy corner
1: Let's
2: music?
1: Do it. You know what? Because why not? Right. Oh, yeah.
2: Well, this is exciting.
1: Yeah.
2: What's the conspiracy, Shauna?
1: Okay, so I have an older vehicle, and I am not fully aware of all the new features that these newer vehicles have.
2: Mm-hmm.
1: And when I was traveling with my boyfriend last week, we lent this car out from a dealership. Basically, his buddy worked at this dealership and said, yeah, you can take this truck, because there was a bunch of us. And so we did. And it has all the new fancy features, like if you don't put your hands at 10 and 2, it'll ding and remind you to put both your hands back on the wheel.
2: Really?
1: It has a feature where if you look away from the front, if you stop facing the front for too long, it will ding because it looks, it knows that you're veering off and looking elsewhere.
2: So it's like scanning your face.
1: Yeah.
2: You're driving.
1: Yep. And the one thing was, don't take these features off, because I guess it's like a demo vehicle, so he wanted the features to make sure like they all remained. Beckler, it drove me insane.
2: What kind of truck was this?
1: It was I want to say it was like one of the new Ford F-150s or something.
2: Okay.
1: Now I'm trying to remember.
2: Jeez, I haven't heard of either of those features before.
1: Yeah, apparently a lot of these vehicles now have them. And I was getting so annoyed because basically he would take one hand off the wheel and drive for a bit. And it would be so annoying. And it would like make this annoying dinging. And I was like, we need to stop this. So I went online to see how you could turn it off. A bunch of those features you can no longer turn off.
2: They're just permanent?
1: People were saying, there's no way of doing that. You have to just deal with it. And yeah. I was like, oh my Lord.
2: I've seen like lane departure warning, which is a nice feature, right?
1: It has that as well, yeah.
2: What's the other one?
1: It had the like people are around you warnings, the automatic like slow down when someone in front of you is slowing down, all that it had.
2: Yeah, and I've then seen the one where if you exceed the speed limit that's listed on the map, it'll start beeping at you.
1: Yep. And this is the next extra stuff on top of it.
2: Wow.
1: All this stuff.
2: That's crazy.
1: And here's where it's getting the conspiracy back, because it was so irritating that I was like, eventually, maybe if you make it where these features are like this, they're so annoying and they don't go away, which I guess is starting, obviously, based on this model, that you're going to be so annoyed if you drive yourself that you're going to want self-driving vehicles.
2: So you just like completely ruin the driver experience.
1: You do.
2: To the point that we will welcome.
1: Because you and I have talked about this, how I love driving still so much.
2: Yeah,
1: I love
2: too.
1: Having that freedom, and I like being behind the wheel and having that control. But of course, when you come to insurance and safety and blah, blah, blah, self-driving cars probably technically would be safer. And if, you know, you want to push us that way, this is a good way of doing it.
2: Car enthusiasts would tell you that this has started a long time ago with like CVT transmissions and even
1: true.
2: Like,
1: you're right,
2: you know, hybrid motors and stuff, because you don't get that like feedback from the engine, from the vehicle when you're accelerating stuff. But this is next level.
1: I don't know how to describe how annoying it is. We had like a 4.5 hour drive, and honestly, every time it was like one hand accidentally, like he'd go and reach for a coffee. It would be like ding, ding. I'm like, holy hell, I'm gonna lose it.
2: Yeah, so if you're part of a generation that just grows up having always had these features, maybe you don't understand why
1: driving
2: is something that us older folks really loved, right?
1: It's true.
2: And you're like, yeah, what's the difference if I'm driving or
1: someone
2: computer's
1: else's
2: driving,
1: sucks
2: right?
1: Either way.
2: Huh.
1: Yeah, I was also I will not be driving this vehicle because I have a lot of real bad driving habits. Like, I always drive with one hand. Sometimes my foot's up on the dash. I'm like, it would probably, I would go, it would be like, it would park itself.
2: Ding.
1: You are not allowed. Get out. Get out.
2: It's just a voice doing that.
1: Like, ding, ding, ding,
2: ding,
1: ding,
2: ding,
1: ding.
2: On the plausibility scale, Shauna, how many cars that run on water, man, out of 10 do you give this one?
1: You know what? I think it's pretty decent.
2: This is a good theory.
1: 14 or 15 cars that run on water out of 10.
2: Cars that run on water, man.
1: Yeah, man.
2: Out of 10.
1: Sorry. Cruise.

0: Cruz.
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0: Buzz Evenings with Beckler and Shauna.
1: I was out camping last weekend and I met somebody who was there, who came to visit, who had never seen an outhouse before.
2: Really?
1: She said she'd never seen... Beckler, I feel like that's like a Canadian rite of passage. How can you never see an outhouse?
2: Like, you're talking like a proper outhouse, not a porta potty, but a proper outhouse?
1: Well, she said either way. I think she was just like she had not been in any sort of toilet that was not a flushable toilet. And I was just like, man, where have you been?
2: She's very urban.
1: She's from the States, yeah. Okay. And I don't know exactly where. I just met her kind of in passing. So I was like, okay, maybe she came from a very prominent place where they maybe didn't travel very much. I don't know.
2: Very developed.
1: But I feel like my outhouse number, like the number of outhouses that I have been in, okay, is probably upwards of 200 at this point.
2: Really?
1: Oh
2: my, we're near that.
1: Really?
2: High. No.
1: Okay. Because a lot of the time when we were just talking about traveling, but we would stop at roadside places where it was just outhouses when you had to go to the bathroom. So it'd been a lot of those.
2: So you're counting like a highway rest stop.
1: Yep. Yeah. Okay, if the unflushable toilets we're talking. Yeah.
2: I'm thinking a lot more rustic.
1: Okay.
2: When I was thinking, I wasn't including like, you know, like the bathroom at a trailhead out in Banff, like fair. Where it is. But if you're counting that, then okay. Then yeah. I've been in a few.
1: A fair yeah. amount of them as well, right? Yeah.
2: Actually, I dated a girl for a while whose mom grew up on a farm in Saskatchewan without indoor plumbing.
1: Yeah.
2: And like, she's not that old.
1: No. My parents' cabin, when we first got it, it was outhouse only. So we only had the outhouse to go to. So you'd go, and it was out back, and it was up a bit of a hill. It was quite the time. So in the middle of the night, if you had to go out there, you're bringing the headlamp, and you're on a quest, and you're like, all right.
2: Yeah, it's good. Funny, a lot of people who grew up in the bush or grew up like, on old farms and stuff, mm-hmm. like that is just how it was.
1: That's how it was. To say you've never been in one, I was just shocked. I was like, what do you mean you've never been in there?
2: Is your cabin still an outhouse or do you have plumbing there now?
1: Full plumbing,
2: you have a septic tank and everything?
1: Yeah. We got it all brought in, but it was quite the process.
2: I imagine, yeah, because it's boat access only, right?
1: Yep. Yeah, so they had to find an old logging road and they went through the bush with all the machinery. It was very impressive. It's funny because the guys who run those types of businesses out there, they're all Terry.
2: Oh, I imagine.
1: And they do it because they love to try and get through the bush. Like, that's their mission. So we saw them, they came in, and I was killing myself because they just like had the smile on their face of, oh, we're going to try and get back here. Oh, yeah, we will.
2: Solve this problem.
1: Yeah, there was one guy with a running chainsaw just cutting trees as they were trying to get through. It was fun. Anyway, do you have a favorite outhouse? Do you remember any of your most memorable outhouse experiences?
2: I would say I hate most of them, to be honest with you.
1: There was a very pleasant one that I've been in, but it was my aunt's cabin. And it way back when was outhouse only as well. And we called it the pink room because it was a permanently beautiful built octagon. And you go in there and it was all wallpapered up and it was pink wallpaper with floral patterns. And then we started hanging art on the walls so that when you went in there, you could go and enjoy some very nice art as well.
2: Okay. Well, mm-hmm. That's not bad at all.
1: Add a real light in there. And so you go in there and you're like, okay, this isn't so bad.
2: I appreciate the touches.
1: That's it.
2: The attention to detail.
1: Mm-hmm. In the winter, they would take the toilet seat with them. So it was warm when you went back out.
2: Very nice.
1: Mm-hmm.
2: So you'd bring the toilet seat out. You'd hang it by the door beside the keys.
1: Would. Yes.
2: That's hilarious.
1: In the veranda.
2: Okay.
1: Mm-hmm. Yep.
2: Wow.
1: That was an experience.
2: I appreciate that.
1: Yeah.
2: The nicest one I've been in, my buddies and I hiked to Tombstone Backcountry Campground a few years ago.
1: Yeah.
2: And they must have just redone the outhouses there, but it was kind of like a corrugated plastic almost. So the light came in from outside.
1: Cool.
2: And it was like spotless. It was like cleaner than bathrooms in many people's houses.
1: Yeah.
2: I was like, this is the best bathroom in the middle of the woods anywhere.
1: Actually, now that you mention it, I was at one that had a skylight.
2: Yeah, it was kind of like that. Yeah, it was.
1: And you could look up, though, and like at night, you can see the stars. And
2: I'm
1: wow. That's nice. The newly rebuilt ones with cedar, I love too.
2: Yeah.
1: Because they smell so beautiful still and still have that strong cedar scent. And you're like,
2: so beautiful is maybe a bit of a stretch. There's still a pungent smell in the air, but I agree. It's nicer than.
1: You know what, Becca? I don't need many things, okay, in my life. I'm good with an out. And give me a nice pink outhouse.
2: It was so funny because we went to that backcountry campground and there's these beautiful facilities there. And then the next year we went to another one. Maybe I won't name it. And the bathroom, as soon as I went in, it looked like somebody had exploded from the back, but like straight out. I was like, this isn't how the human body is anatomically designed. How did this happen?
1: Mm-hmm.
2: How was there this like splatter on the wall? Directly, like it just didn't.
1: I've been in one of those as well.
2: I was like, someone died in here. A person died.
1: I walked into one once and that was the case, and it was like all over the place, and somebody had actually exploded, died. I don't know what happened.
2: Like,
1: been raptured, and then their poop came like left. I don't know what happened, and I immediately walked out, and I went around it, and I just peed outside instead. I was like, I'm not even trying.
2: Yeah, I didn't even try either.
1: I gave it a go. Right, it was like I tried. All right, I was gonna do it in here. I can't. Someone was raptured, and they left behind their bowels.
0: Cruise. Oh.

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1: Mission Control, we're locked in and ready to go. 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
1: Mission Control, we're locked in and ready to go. 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
14: Nice start to the morning drive. We have pretty light volume across the city. Everything moving at a really nice pace. Crews wrapping up some overnight work on the White Mud eastbound around the Twilliger Corner. So just careful as they finish up through there. A little busy as you head towards the Rainbow Valley Bridge. But everything else is moving really well. We're starting off the drive stall and collision free. 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With 95.7 Cruise FM traffic, I'm Justin Durbin.
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0: 6:08 on a Tuesday morning. Happy Tombstone Tuesday. Happy Creed Tuesday. Happy Day After Monday Tuesday. Marlins did not win, but that's okay.
1: Happy Blue Jays game day.
0: It is Blue Jays game day.
1: We should treat these games like playoff games.
0: Really? They all are. They all are. We're having a watch party tonight.
1: Level of amped.
0: Yeah. Meet us at the Alibi Pub. We'll be there.
1: Maybe Gibbons.
0: You want to head on out to Gibbons?
1: Are you going to Gibbons? Kinda.
0: Oh, what's going on, everybody? Dustin Nielsen, Lieutenant Eric, YouTube, Trav with you, Nielsen Show today and every day. 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
2: Weese Johnson, Weese Johnson.
0: Oh. 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They are Canadian. They are family-owned. I'm pretty sure I saw Matt from over there with a ball hockey national trophy on Facebook. No big deal.
1: No big deal.
0: Yeah, but kind of a big deal. But you say no big deal, but it's a very big deal. I got to get him in on the hangout here at some point. How was your Monday, buddy? What'd you get up to? Easy peasy? Take it easy?
1: Yeah, it was great. It's project going through my house and getting it all in order this week. So that was day one yesterday. It was a good day. Recouping from the weekend and getting set. Nothing much going. Obviously, Jay's with the day off too, so you didn't have much. So I watched Guy Ritchie's Covenant.
0: How was that?
1: Pretty good.
0: Yeah.
1: War film.
0: It's who's in that?
1: What's his face? There?
0: Not he's Matt
1: from
0: Damon.
1: He's from the Night
0: that popped
1: Stalker,
0: up on one of my feet. Oh, Jake Gyllenhaal.
1: That's
0: why I saw it. Yeah, I popped up on one of my feet the other day.
1: Yeah.
0: Was it good?
1: Yeah, it was pretty good.
0: Is
1: Guy Ritchie, right? Like all those movies are. Yeah, Gyllenhaal was great.
0: That sounds good.
1: What about you? Back to Japanese Village with Tam?
0: Yeah, Tam and I went to Japanese Village, and I took her home. I grabbed the kids, and we went back to Japanese Village again. I saw that guy three times now. He's kind of getting sick and tired of me. I always yell. I said, watch out for the ketchup. yesterday. Not too much, actually. Pretty chilly. I had a quick little nap yesterday afternoon. Went and picked up some used goalie equipment for the Muzz that she's going to have to grow into over the next couple of years, but we got it a really good deal, so I did that.
1: One of those days, eh?
0: It was a chill day. Played some basketball outside. The Muzz is a cold-blooded killer. So we go out

0: outside, and usually Marshall and Muzz play against me. And we go outside yesterday to play some basketball. And then Elizabeth, who's 9 years old, she goes to me, she goes, me, like her, she goes, me versus you two. I said, you want to play me and Marshall in 2-on-1? And she goes, yeah, just a 5. I said, okay. So she played against us, and I'm telling you guys, she ran her ass off.
1: Nice.
0: Like, she was all over the place. She's running from guy to guy, trying to defend everybody. We still beat her 5-2.
1: Okay.
0: But
1: she got 2.
0: Yeah, she banged out. She banged out 2. Which is pretty good. She was exhausted after. I said, what was that? And she goes, I just wanted to see if I could do it. I was like, wow. That's really, that was another level. I won't forget that day. That was another level. My 9-year-old daughter was like, me versus you two. And then we get in after, and we were talking about it, and she goes, you know, I was playing against somebody who's twice my size and somebody else who's at least once my size.
2: And an ace in the hole there from her. Hey,
1: Meanwhile, the kid that you don't let play with you guys anymore has his hand on the window.
0: Exactly. He's looking out, and Elizabeth's taking on 2 of us. So that was probably the highlight of my day yesterday.
1: Like so much fun.
0: Yeah.
1: Wish I could be out there.
0: Marshall had he's doing a hockey camp this week where he's on ice for an hour, then he's off, and they do like off ice training for an hour, and then they do another on ice session after that.
1: Oh, jeez.
0: So he was just bagged yesterday. He was bagged yesterday. So we're laying down. I'm putting him to bed last night. He's laying down. He goes, ugh, I got cramps in my stomach. And I said to him, I said, that's your muscles building, buddy, from all your hard work today. And he goes, abs. Oh. I said, yeah. And he goes, oh, maybe I'll have a 20-pack in the morning. Oh, I was like, I don't think you'll have a 20-pack. He goes, he's laid in bed. He goes, maybe I'll have a 20-pack in the morning. And then he points to his arms. He goes, boom, boom, boom. Like,
1: sure.
0: He bear crawled for like 7 minutes, and all of a sudden he thinks he's jacked. Yeah. So yeah, no, it was a fun day yesterday. Fun day. Trev, how was your day? You went golfing yesterday. How was that?
1: Go golfing.
0: Garrison?
1: Yeah, I went to the Garrison.
0: Excellent.
1: Yeah, it was nice. It was good. Mosquitoes were out, but that's okay. I feel like they're out.
0: Mosquitoes. I could barely last night. It was awful.
1: Yeah. So honestly, they definitely played a factor into my game. So I'm definitely going to lean towards that's why my game sucked, or it fell a little bit, because the last time I went out, 83, a little dose of reality yesterday, shot 94, so that's kind of bad.
0: Golf will do that to you.
1: Right in my wheelhouse, but I had my first ever, it was the first ever yesterday, I had an eagle putt. I missed it, but I was putting for eagle.
0: Cool.
1: So I'm kind of figuring it out.
0: Did you at least get the birdie?
1: Yes.
0: Okay, that's good. What really sucks is when you have an eagle putt, you finish with a par, or even worse,
2: mosquitoes.
0: A bogey.
2: Would have got it if it weren't for the, right?
1: That's the thing, man. The second you stop, and Benny happened to be there as well. I'm like, how are the mosquitoes, bro? He's like, awful, man. So
0: mosquitoes are bad everywhere, though.
1: Yeah, that's the thing.
0: It's not just a golf course thing. It is a you go outside thing.
1: Yeah.
0: And they're awful.
1: It was good. I was crushing it.
0: Sounds like a nice day. Sounds like really a nice Monday.
2: Before Jay's back on the diamond tonight. Like you take that Monday and you just kind of golf.
0: Yeah, it's like a legit baseball game, like a legit playoff baseball game.
2: But the day off.
0: Yeah,
2: you get
0: that. It was a good reset.
2: Yeah.
0: It was a good reset. It's like when the NHL playoffs are on and everybody who covers the league gets like a day off and then they tweet about it. Oh, God, it's so nice to have a day off.
2: A between series
0: that's what this is. That's what this is. All right, let's lay this show out for you. We're going to get to your morning announcements coming up. Off-season, what off-season?
2: What off-season to eat? A special one today, eh?
0: Stan Bowman's song makes its debut.
2: Ooh.
0: Y'all ready for this?
1: Yes.
0: I don't know why I said it like that.
2: Oh, is that the song?
0: That song that's
2: back.
0: Not the song, but that's a good one. So we're going to do that with off-season, one off-season for GCL Diesel at 6:30. Fired up for Gemco Fireplaces. Got a great text yesterday that fired me up a little bit. And a couple other things I'm fired up about. Austin Mack, Elks wide receiver, having an excellent season. He and Cody Fajardo just click. And he's a special talent. Wide receiver 1. Right there.
2: The Birmingham Barracudas.
0: Do you have him?
2: Yes.
0: That's nice.
2: It is nice.
0: I got him in the Fireball Bowl. Anyway, Austin Mack will join us just after 7 o'clock. Play Alberta Early Bird better than a Pirates killed us yesterday. What are you going to do? Yeah. As they say at Play Alberta, you can't win them all.
2: Probably the first action that's ever been in on the Pittsburgh Pirates, I would assume. Safely assume.
0: Yeah, the odds makers at Play Alberta made a note yesterday in a little notepad next to their computer and said, bet

0: could it be? What could it be?
1: Shoes with no socks.
2: No.
3: Maybe you saw some trash and you didn't pick it up.
0: Like driving in?
3: Yeah.
0: Nope. I don't think I would. Are you driving along the Hendy? And I see
3: like if it was in your yard.
0: No.
3: Did you litter then?
0: No, I didn't litter. Mm. I did spit my gum out the other day and the Muzz got pissed.
3: A seagull.
0: Why? She's like, that's littering.
3: A seagull just.
0: I was like, calm down. Eating.
1: Biodegradable.
3: Seagull will grab it.
0: Yeah. It'd be good. It'll work well. Nolan from St. Albert says, you had a breakfast beer? No. No, that's not it. But you can keep your guesses coming in. What could I have possibly done since I walked out my front door this morning to now that I would be ashamed of?
3: You got two chicken McMuffins.
0: No, I do not do drive-thrus before work anymore.
3: Right. I know. That's why I was like, change it up.
0: No, I didn't do it. Oh, Bone says Dusty pulled over and peed on the side of the road. I wouldn't feel ashamed by that.
1: This hour?
0: Sometimes you got to piss. It's as simple as that. Anyway, we've got confessions coming up around 7:30. We're going to dive into our Mr. Mike's Estes discussion around 7:45 today. We'll get to today's category, which is who will be the friend of EST of the year. Kind of easy trivia, three questions too many. Jake Seeley from The Athletic. He's their fantasy guru over at The Athletic. We're going to talk NFL fantasy today at 8:30. So if you have any fantasy questions, save them and then send them in at 8:30 today.
1: Yeah, or if you want Dusty in one of your leagues again, you can text in.
0: I did get convinced to join that.
1: That was easy. 4 or 5 texts, I think he sent.
0: It was easy. But it was a guillotine league, which I don't already have on the schedule. And it was on Sleeper. And the entry fee was reasonable. And then we'll have the wrap for William Huff. So we've got lots to get to on the show today. 6 o'clock hour is it's brought to you by Ewell.

0: 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Sheldon XS over on the chat says, flip the bird to an old lady driver. No, that's not it. However, I'm driving home yesterday and I'm on the Henday on the West End. And I was coming up to, what would it be? Not 87. I guess it would have been 87th. So I'm coming down. There's like the development over on the side there with like a Subway and a Sobeys Liquor and just off 87th.
1: Oh, yeah.
0: Anyway, so I'm driving and I got a semi on the left. And there's a lady on the right in the right lane that's just ending. And she just kept like swerving into the side of my truck. And I'm like, I can't go anywhere here, lady. Like, what am I? So I honk up my horn. And then she kind of looks at me and she's got like half a lane left. And I'm going up against the semi. So I jam on my brakes. The semi goes up. I yank over in behind the semi. She pulls in. Then I'm mad. So I storm ahead. And then I was like, no. So I slow down and she pulls up beside me and I looked at her and I gave her one of these, like not a middle finger. I just was like, what are you doing? And so then she goes like this and she gave me the thumbs up and she thumbs up me and I was like, oh, it hurts. It hurts so bad.
2: She got you.
0: She thumbed up me.
2: Oh, yeah, she did.
0: And then I couldn't do a reverse thumbs up. So I was just like, well, I'll just drive ahead.
2: Damn, I wish I saw this.
0: Oh, yeah. I was like, why are you thumbs up at me? I'm the one that had nowhere to go and you're just trying to push me into the semi. Like, what are we doing here? So, but she gave me the thumbs up and I was like, oh, damn it, lady. That's pretty good.
2: But you can't really recover from that. Like, no, how do you respond? That's it. You kind of just shrug your shoulders.
0: Put my tail between my legs.
2: Yeah.
0: Drove home.
2: Just, oh, really?
0: That sucked. That sucked.
2: That does suck.
1: Gotta stop letting these people in.
0: Well, I mean, to me, she should have slowed down, waited for me to go by, and then got in behind.
1: If she doesn't plan it right, like, wouldn't she be in the wrong?
0: I would think.
1: Like, you'd have to go through the headache of it. Like,
0: if she swerves out and hits me,
1: yeah, insurance,
0: that's her fault.
1: Yeah.
0: Like, yeah. Yeah, I don't know. It was ridiculous. And I honked at her, and then she was all pissed at me. And, like, I had nowhere to go, and you just kept trying to swing

0: over. I had to honk at her. It was a mess. And as a truck guy, my truck would have totally crippled the locomotive.
1: Oh, yeah, you would have destroyed it.
0: Like, anyway. Estes tickets flying off the shelf, boys. Flying off the online shelf. As of this morning, we are over 70% sold already. This is trending towards an Estes sellout at the Barcelona Theater.
2: You got to move on this.
0: Yeah, Awanek sent us like a very urgent email last night, or text. Texted us relatively late for Awanek.
3: Damn near woke me up.
0: Yeah, and he was just like, guys, like I think he's worried about staff not getting tickets.
2: Yeah.
0: And then not getting to come, which we would probably arrange it that people could still come. But he's like, Estes tickets are moving quicker than we expected. And make sure you get your tickets today. So, Trev, you got yours this morning?
4: Yes, sir.
0: You secured yours yesterday?
4: Yeah. Sure, yes, sir.
0: I got mine as well. Estes tickets this year, you just buy them online, then you get an email, then you click on it, you can add them right to your wallet. It's probably, I know we've done a lot of cool stuff here at Edmonton Sports Talk.
2: You could believe it yesterday in the angle you busted it.
0: Putting an Estes ticket
3: future.
0: Into my phone wallet
3: future
0: was so cool. So anyway, go to edmontonsportstalk.com. Click on Estes presented by Mr. Mike's. It is Tuesday, September 15th at the Varscona Theater. 6 o'clock doors, 7 o'clock show. As announced on the Hangout yesterday, this year, for the first time ever, we will have a live in-person host of the Estes, and it will be none other than, and when I say this, I mean it, absolute local legend, Josh Clausen. We have Josh Clausen actually hosting the Estes this year. How awesome is this?

0: to the north. I believe in these guys. I believe in these guys. Stay with me. I believe in these guys.
1: Those are the days when Hernan would have come on the bus to Calgary.
2: Yeah.
1: Yeah. Anyway, Josh Clausen will be the first ever host at what would now be the third annual Estes.
2: Yes,
1: we're very excited for actually, we have when he walks out at the beginning of the night, Awana should play this. And now your evening host, Josh Clausen. And then he walks out onto the stage. Yeah,
2: I'm looking forward to the monologue to open up. Well, you know he's going to bring the heat.
1: Like, well, somebody suggested yesterday. Was it on Oil Stream maybe we were talking about? Somebody suggested that he should rap the monologue.
2: Sure.
1: That would be the whole thing? Yeah, legendary move. Cool. Legendary move. So we'll see. Anyway, it was announced yesterday. Josh Clausen is going to be hosting the 2026 Estes. Tickets are moving very quickly. I could see a world where they're definitely sold out, if not by... even earlier, by the end of the week. So you're going to want to get your hands

0: 26 Estes. Tickets are moving very quickly. I could see a world where they're definitely sold out, if not by even earlier, by the end of the week. So you're going to want to get your hands on these tickets. Go to EdmontonSportsTalk.com, find a fancy suit or a pretty dress, and join us at the Estes on September 5th. All right, let's dive in to your morning announcements. All right, morning announcements every Tuesday, brought to you by Hattie's Golf Shop. 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That is hatties.golf. All right, the Red Blacks president has stepped down. I didn't even know they had a president.
1: Well, it just keeps...
0: I thought it was just Sean Burke and Dinwiddie making all the calls.
1: And Dinwiddie fired him.
0: He's got enough power.
1: Yeah.
0: It seems like Ottawa keeps letting everybody go that doesn't make an impact on what their major issue is, and their major issue is their offense can't finish when it gets down to the goal line and the defense sucks.
1: Yeah, well.
0: And yeah, they fired a defensive coordinator, but in my opinion, they hired a worse defensive coordinator.
1: Adrian Sierra stepping down as president, but will now join the backfield as a running back. I can bust it. Like, that's what they need.
0: He will remain on, I think, as the president of the 67s within that Ottawa Sports and Entertainment Group.
1: Or whatever, yeah.
0: Do you want that job? Like, who wants to be president of the Red Blacks right now? They've lost 15 in a row dating back to last season and on the verge of having the worst losing streak in the history of the Canadian Football League. And I know there's only so many jobs, but is that something that you want to take on right now?
1: It's certainly a project.
0: Man.
1: You'd have a lot to say.
0: That's a tough one.
1: These things kind of have to happen, though. I think if you really want to, I think at this stage you do have to kind of get to a lot of things, not just... I know what you're saying. There are immediate fixes for the issues, but yeah. Perhaps this screams as there's a lot of stuff that we don't know of behind
0: this
1: the scenes.
0: This literally doesn't impact... you're right. No, like, from a behind-the-scenes perspective, maybe this does impact something, but from a Ottawa Red Blacks franchise perspective, this doesn't seem to impact anything.
1: No.
0: I saw TSN was asking if Trey Forge should start for the Ticats, even if Harrison Frost is healthy. I would say no to that. Harrison Frost has been fine for them. Trey Ford does this where he gets into a game and plays well for a half, and then you give him a start, and it's a non-factor, and then you're going back to Harrison Frost by halftime anyway.
1: Play both.
0: So I said to Huss yesterday, I said, I think Trey Ford just becomes third quarter guy in his career.
1: Why not?
0: Where after halftime, you throw Trey Ford out there for the third quarter. If it goes well, then you leave him in. If it doesn't, you go back to the guy who started the game.
1: Why not?
0: Bones texts in and says, Dusty is ashamed that he applied for the Red Blacks job on the way to work.
1: A quick email.
0: That's not the one, but you can keep your guesses coming
1: close.
0: No, not close. Cody Fajardo, this was post game over the weekend. It's starting to make its rounds on Three Down Nation and stuff. Cody Fajardo said that the Elks are not a good team. They are a great team. Would you agree with that?
1: No.
0: They're definitely a good team.
1: I think you can think that. I think as a fan, you could think they're a great team.
0: Well, I think as a quarterback, you want to feel that way about
1: your
0: team.
1: You want to feel that way. I'd be hesitant to start, making those. But that's Cody Fajardo. I mean, he's no stranger to a mic. He loves a good soundbite. He's a guy, and I get it.
0: Well, that's a guy, though, that your other players on the team are going to see that quote and be like, damn straight, Cody.
1: Yeah, you have to feel confident in all this stuff. Yeah. But, it is August 18th.
0: Now,
1: I just...
0: I think my initial instinct was to be like your initial instinct and go, well...
1: I'd rather take the humble approach.
0: Yeah.
1: There's confidence, but then there's... And it's not arrogant.
0: But
1: not
0: you are 7-3. But,
1: yeah? But you're coming up like...
0: Like, I hesitated when he said great team at first. But if you think about it, man, best defense in the league.
1: There's lots of... Yeah.
0: Okay. Cody Fajardo is second in the league in passing yards.
1: Yeah.
0: They have beaten Montreal.
1: Yes.
0: They have beaten the Riders. They have, I think, one of the best special teams units in the Canadian Football League. Maybe they are a great team. Like, I look at an 8-1 team like Montreal and go, well, that's a great team.
1: And they've been a great
0: team. But Edmonton beat Montreal. So you're saying Montreal's been a great team for, I know, like, under Jason Moss.
1: You can slice this however you like. Right now, I would say they're really good.

0: good bordering on great, but to be great, you have to get to the playoffs, win a game, or whatever. You know what I'm saying?
1: Like, I think there's a lot
0: of great things about them, but overall right now, I think we're still, and I'm not saying that was an arrogant take, it's a confident take, but I'm just not there yet.
1: Would you agree with, we're not a good team, we're a very good team?
0: Yes, sure. There's levels.
1: Well, there is. There is a level behind great.
0: Yeah.
1: There's a level in between there. Yeah. There's being a good team, there's being a very good team, and there's being a great team.
0: Yeah, I'd say very good right now.
1: Alex fans, I'd love your thoughts on this. 780-218-9999. Do you view this team right now as a great team? And once again, like I said, I was kind of hesitant like Rick, but they've beaten the other two best teams in the league. They've got arguably the best defense in the league. Their quarterback is second in the league in passing touchdowns. Rankin's been contained a lot lately, but you still know that he's pretty legit. And they've got a great field goal kicker. They've got probably the best punter in the entire league. And they've got a return man that can hang with pretty much everybody. So
0: it's very good.
1: Here's what Texas says. Elks are having a great season. Great team, though. Just not sure. Smith TM14 says beat the Bombers going into the bye week. Well, if they go into the bye week,
0: if you spank
1: 8-3,
0: the Bombers,
1: you go hang. You beat the Bombers by 20.
0: Step to solidify a home playoff game. Yeah, then well that.
1: Tube Sox texts in and says I wouldn't call them a great team, but I definitely think they are wonderful. So that's nice too. They're a wonderful team.
0: A step behind great.
1: Austin Mack's going to join us coming up just after 7 o'clock. I am going to ask him what it does for the rest of the team when your quarterback comes out and says, we're not a great good team. We're a great team. Jay knows texts in and says, Elks, good-ish. Heavy on the ish. Chucktastic says, no, their total offense is still lacking in terms of scoring four. They are very good, though. Martin texts in and says, I was at the Elks game on Saturday. This is a great team. They only allowed 3 points in the second half. The defense is amazing. Yeah, they won the second half 31-3, which sounds like something a great team would do.
0: I think from a Cody Fajardo point of view as well, he's in the locker room. What's a great team to him?
1: Yeah.
0: Seeing the guys.
1: Well, Cody, it's probably, it comes across.
0: We're looking at points and stats and all this other stuff. He's getting it from a different POV.
1: Well, and that's how he should look at it.
0: Yes.
1: And this is how we should look at it. All right, there you go. That's your morning announcements. We've got off-season. What off-season coming up? Yesterday, we dropped the Nasty Bash song, the Hawks in, and his Nasty Bash song, which was a banger as well. But we got the Stan Bowman song coming up, everybody. This is going to be a good one. I think you're going to like this one. And then we're going to get fired up for Gemco Fireplaces as well. 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
1: Nice looking morning continues out there. We're not seeing too much in the way of big delays as traffic's still pretty light and moving around this city at a good pace. A little bit of early traffic on the White Mud eastbound as you make your way around the Rainbow Valley Bridge. And if you're traveling on the Yellowhead eastbound, starting to pick up towards the west leg of the Henday, but still moving really well, still moving stall and collision free. Last chance to save up to $2,499 on a home comfort system from Furnace Family. 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

0: Damn Nasty on the FM dial. What's up, everybody? Thank you very much for being here today. Take part in the show, 780-218-9999. 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
0: 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What is going on here with you guys?
1: He's making a face that's really got me right now, and I can't
0: no
1: stop.
0: Faces, Trav.
2: Sorry, no more stop, faces.
0: Are you doing funny faces?
2: I'm just laughing.
1: You know
2: at
1: when
2: the
1: you
2: wheels,
1: get somebody, right?
2: The wheels
1: like band. Yeah, it's wheels. The wheels band. Yeah, that's really.
0: Well, I had to.
2: That's crazy.
1: Well, I mean, what's the penalty here?
0: So, so Estes tickets are on sale. Atif, who's supposed to be sending me a mumble rap this morning. But I haven't got anything yet.
2: He mumbles in most of his raps.
0: So we're sitting there on the chat. And I see Atif going, I've got extra Estes tickets. Come get them now. So I banned him. I gave him a 5-minute ban on YouTube for scalping Estes tickets in the nasty chat when Estes tickets are still available.
1: Should be banned from the event permanently.
0: I like having Atif there. I'm just saying, like, it's a bad look, Atif. Come on, man. You think you got a beautyless shot and you're scalping Estes tickets? Unbelievable with this guy.
1: Going for controversy.
0: This is a guy who won. What did he win the first year? We lifted him up on stage in his chair. Like most committed AM Nasty or whatever. Yeah. And then we found out he didn't even have a Nasty Club membership.
1: Yeah.
0: And that was a scandal in itself. Come on, Atif. All right. Let's get into off season. What off season today? As it's a big one today. We got a new song for you.
3: You don't need a reason to keep people pleasing. Treason, reason.

0: season.
1: All right, it's off season. What off season? Boy, it sure is, isn't it?
0: Well, yeah.
1: Trev and I spent 20 minutes talking about Connor McDavid being rated 99 on the oil stream yesterday.
2: Sure. That was history.
1: We need some guys to get on the bloody ice.
2: Yeah,
1: Captain Steve. Come on. Anyway, off-season, what off-season is brought to you by GCL Diesel. Providers of the best diesel engine components around, from turbochargers to injectors, fuel pumps to sensors. They're the critical engine component experts, proud to serve Edmonton and Northern Alberta area for over 50 years. Rip City Step over in the Nasty Chat says, it seems like a thief has wheeled his way into a real pickle. He does the pickle hockey show, so it's...
0: That's great.
1: Steph, you got to text that in, my man.
0: That's real.
1: It's a cute. You can't waste bangers like that and not have it be in the mix for possible text of the day. Come on, man. I'm going to conch you. Paul and Calgary, I know you're going to hate this. This show is fire today.
0: What?
1: Before we get to the new Bowman song, Paul in Calgary, yeah, who usually is a great texter.
0: He's fine, but this is just a multi-line complaint.
1: It's a paragraph.
0: Yeah.
1: And he's not happy. And we still love you, Paul in Calgary.

0: Hey, boys, am I the only one who finds the sound of the conch as annoying as nails down the chalkboard?
1: Yes.
0: It's to the point where I can't start listening until 7 a.m., when they thankfully stop. If there are more like me, perhaps you can consider scheduled conches, say every 15 or 20 minutes, where you list off all of the people who ask for a conch, then play that awful soul-killing sound. Those of us could turn down the sound during this time, but could enjoy the rest of the 6 o'clock hour. Is it just me who feels this way? I'll understand and will continue starting to listen at 7. Thanks for considering my request.
1: You know what we do.
0: We got a conch Paul here for sure. Well,
1: just after 7.
2: Do it. So it's for you.
1: I mean, every 10 minutes on the 10s, even if there's a guest on, you just go.
2: Conch goes out to Paul this morning.
3: It's for Paul. He's throwing his phone.
1: 6 to 9.
0: I mean, maybe there's more people like Paul.
3: My son.
0: There are some days where, like, you might not even hear the conch in the morning. The most we'd ever do is, like, 3 or 4 times in an hour. And that would only happen, like, once every couple of weeks.
3: Yeah. It's not that bad. And it's only a 3.
0: Spruce Grove Corey texts in and says, I just jumped in the truck. What the hell is Paul's problem?
1: Brandon, not Manny.
0: Paul is a psychopath. Dex texts in and says, hey, can I get a conch for no particular reason? Bree Lando, Paul, tell me you have ADHD without telling me you have ADHD.
3: Now he's just getting Nolan from St. Albert. Paul is sharp and soft.
0: Eggs, I'd like an extra conch for Paul, please. I secretly thinks he loves it. Tube Suck says it's absolutely just him. What a wet noodle.
1: A wet noodle.
0: What a wet noodle.
3: Now he's just, Paul's just driving in right now, just flustered.
0: John Ashton Alberta over the chat says, the conch is beautiful. I wish it was our national anthem.
1: Well, I think we have our sound of the day all wrapped up.
0: Yeah. Well, Dave in Section T says, I'd like a conch for Paul at 7:01, please.
1: First he turns his back on and he just...
0: Oh, that was fun. All right, it's been a great show. We haven't even given you the Stan Bowman song yet. So let's change that. I decided to write a Stan... So I was a little hesitant on it because there was so much good buzz after his free agency again, but
1: that's
0: there's
1: true.
0: Always good buzz after free agency here. Let's not pretend there isn't.
1: Good, not
0: always
1: great.
0: In Edmonton. Yeah. We're like, oh man, free agency, here we go. They're cooking. And then by February, everybody hates it all. So, I mean, you do live in a world where Freddie Anderson gets hurt. Levi's actually just an American Hockey League goalie. And you're rolling with Tristan Jarry for half the season. And if that's the case, then people are going to be like, oh God. So I was writing this Stan Bowman track. And I was like, well, you know, maybe I won't send it off to production because... You know, people seemed happy. But then I was like, no, this is part of his story.
1: Yes.
0: Like, the first 2 years are part of the story. If the next 2 years are awesome, he'll get some sort of, like, Kenny Holland party all the time thing.
4: Very impressive. Taking a few years to put on.
0: However, if it gets even worse, he's going to get a little tire fire. So these songs have always been the story of the GM through that time, which is why I did this one for Stan Bowman.

0: So there you go. That is Stan Bowman's song. Man. Why'd you make that trade?
1: Conch for the Bomb Squad.
0: Hey, did they high, not nail that, man?
1: Those high notes.
0: That thing
1: third.
0: Sound absolutely incredible. Big time Conch for the Bomb Squad. Big Uke texts in and says, that song is incredible. Not only does it need to be nominated for Song of the Year, but also Paul deserves a conch. So I was pretty happy with that one. That one came out well. And it is, it's like a karaoke banger. The whole bar is always everybody's loving it. And it just worked out really well.
2: I love like the tell me why. Like that's
0: it just made much sense. Everything about it. Like I said, if Stan Bowman absolutely knocks it out of the park for the next 2 years, we'll make an awesome Stan Bowman song.
2: Yeah.
0: But that song is just full of facts.
2: Not going to happen.
0: Right? Jari deal was an overpay. Trent Frederick got a no trade. Technically a no move, but trade rhymes better.
2: Yeah.
0: Why'd you give 7 years to Jake? You gave Knobloch an extension and fired him before the extension even kicked in.
2: Yeah.
0: What was it? Knobloch fired, Cassidy desired. You had to mix in the Cassidy.
2: So good.
0: Because that was a train wreck. So anyway, it came together nicely. Came together nicely. So now we've got an excellent Bowman song mixed in as well.
2: Wow.
0: Yeah, it's Jeff Jackson just waiting for
2: his. I love it, buddy. Hey? Some of your finest work right
0: thanks,
2: there.
0: Thanks, Trev. Yeah, I said yesterday, I thought it would be like a top 10 one.
2: Yeah, sure. I think this is top five for me, man.
0: Yeah,
2: top five. I'm going to sing this on the way home.
0: Oh, to catch it. Yeah, it's like a carry. Yeah.
2: I'm singing this on the way home.
1: Would you say it's great?
2: Oh, this is great.
0: This is a great one.
2: Yeah.
0: I like it.
2: More than great, even.
0: That's good. Well, you know what this does? It fires me up.
2: What's more than great?
0: We get to fire it up here in just a moment. Edmontonian in Ontario says, I have chills. A conch for Paul, please.
2: Paul's just hating it. He hates this.
0: Rick texts in and says, Paul doesn't like the conch? You don't say. Nice work, Rick. Keep that going. Mac Lamex says, Bowman's song is mint.
1: Last call says, new award of the Estes, the Paul.
0: The Paul. portions of this hour brought to you by Hammer Injury Law. 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
1: What?
0: 1-855-98-HAMMER.
1: What?
0: 1-855-98-HAMMER. Shall we get fired up today?
1: Yeah.
0: A couple of things have me fired. Obviously, Paul in Calgary's fired up. He won't know about it till he listens after 7 o'clock. But
1: it's like Cal in the Park on a Friday morning. Hey, Trev.
2: That's what I said earlier. Give me back my son.
0: Gemco, sponsor of Fire It Up. 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I got a text yesterday, and this was, I was going to start reaching out to all of our insiders to just be like, hey, we'll fire up, blah, blah, blah, blah. I got a text yesterday from Mike Garofolo. He texted me.
1: I love it.
0: This guy is the best. So he started joining us last season, and I thought he was a really good fit.
2: He was.
0: I was definitely going to reach out to him.
1: We've had NFL. Like, we've had the coach. We've had the rap sheets. We've had, Pelissero.
0: Yeah, all of them. We've

0: Yeah.
1: He texts me last night. He goes, hey, Dustin, if you're up for it, I would love to be back with you guys this season. You guys are in fun. I enjoyed visiting with you. Let me know if you need anything on my end. Thanks.
0: Wow.
1: Are you kidding me with this guy?
2: That's cool.
1: How does that not get you fired up?
2: Yeah.
1: So we will have him back. I said, yes, of course, we'd love to have you back. I said I was going to actually text you later this week. So that's exciting. Mike Garafolo will be back as our NFL insider. I did tell him, I said, we'd love to have you on Fridays again. I'm set. And I already preemptively apologized. I said, I'm sorry I missed most Fridays. And I wish I was here because I love doing the segment with you, but I have other work commitments that require my attention on Fridays. So
0: very encouraging that he still loved doing it with you off the desk for his.
1: Like, yeah, hey, I love you guys. He loves everything.
0: Loves Will.
1: So maybe that's what it is.
0: Phrase guy.
1: I only do it if Phrase is in. So that got me fired up.
0: That's great.
1: That got me very fired up. You know what else had me fired up? I'm going to take it back to the tailgate on Saturday. Tailgate was a phenomenal time. And people won't believe it, but it's true. Somebody at the tailgate came up to me and said, hey, when's the big debate? And I had a beer in my hand at the time, and I was feeling pretty good. And I said, oh, you're in the debate is September 23rd. And if you've missed it, if you've been gone on vacation or stuff, September 23rd, I will be debating.
0: Prime time.
1: Yeah, we're doing it in prime time. I'll be debating Lavorato from Sportball, who's a big MJ fan. And we're going to have the GOAT debate, and it's going to be set up. We're going to have podiums. It's going to be like an official debate format. And we're going to be doing it September 23rd, probably around 6 o'clock or 7 o'clock. Probably 7 o'clock, because after Reed show, we could do like an hour pre-debate show.
0: Just an hour.
1: I would think. But it fires me up that people are coming up to me at the tailgate going, when's the debate? Like, how that is, oh, I'm ready to go. Yeah. Found something for my side of the case yesterday. Saved it on Twitter. This is from Bill Simmons.
0: You already have dossiers prepared.
1: I've got so many things. I need a team of people to go through my bookmarks on Twitter just to get me all the good stuff I've saved over the last 10 years. Only three guys in NBA history are in the 20,000 point, 7,000 rebound, 7,000 assist club. Okay, LeBron, Oscar Robertson, Russell Westbrook. If you drop it to 20,000, 6-6. So instead of 7,000 rebounds, 7,000 assists, it's 6,000 rebounds, 6,000 assists. So if you drop it to 20,000, 6-6, it's LeBron, Oscar, Russ, plus Chris Paul, James Harden, John Havlicek, who also was 8-0 in finals. I'll just point that out. Drexler and Kobe. So in the history of the game, 8 players have finished their career with 20,000 points, 6,000 rebounds, and 6,000 assists. LeBron is currently at 43-12-12. So he's actually in that club twice. And only 7 other players in the history game have done it. And he's done it twice. Do you realize how insane that is? You know who's not on that list for 20, 6-6? The so-called greatest player of all time. So there are levels to this that will be dissected at the debate on September 23rd.
0: Now, what about Daytona 500 titles?
1: That's not going to come up. That's not going to come up. Here's another good one for you. Saw this last night, too. I'm already prepping for the debate. I'm going to be more prepared for the debate than anything in my entire life. And the fact that people are coming up to me in public and saying, when's the debate, has me fired up today for Gemco Fireplaces. Players in NBA history with the most 25-5-5 playoff games. So 25 points, 5 rebounds, 5 assists in a playoff game. Kobe Bryant, 52. Great player. Steph Curry, 53. Great player. Larry Bird, 53. Michael Jordan, 73. LeBron James, 75. Before turning 30. After turning 30, he's done it 82 more times. So Jordan did it 73 times. LeBron did it 75 times in his 20s and 82 times since then. This is insane.
0: Brandon from Windsor says longevity isn't a GOAT category.
1: Oh, no, of course it can't factor in. Can't factor in being an all-star for 20 years. What are we talking about here? Ridiculous. Anyway, the debate, September 23rd. People are fired up about it. Well, I'm fired up about it. And I can't wait. It's going to be a pretty good time.
0: Tief's already selling tickets.
1: I've had a bunch of people.

0: him up to me and say, I'd like to be a part of that, what do they call it?
1: Yeah, the panel.
0: The panel?
1: Yeah, I
0: or like the focus group.
1: J-Mo was inquiring, actually.
0: Was he?
1: He wants to be.
2: I'll be in charge of the goat cam.
0: We need
2: outside.
0: You're going to be outside with the goat cam?
2: I'll feed the goat.
0: So we need 5 MJ stands, 5 LeBron stands, and then 5 neutrals on the in the focus group. And they'll be, you'll have to be here in the studio, and I guess we'll be thrown into the focus group at times and things like that. So anyway,
2: I can't wait.
0: We're locked and loaded.
2: You do like a promo vid for this, maybe.
0: Oh, we got to do something for sure.
2: Yeah.
0: Yeah. Definitely have to get something out there. All right. The 6 o'clock hour has been brought to you by Ewell. They are your power play specialist. 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What a 6 o'clock hour. Think about the things that happened in this 6 o'clock hour. I think the best thing that happened was probably the debut of the Stan Bowman, Why'd You Make That Trade song. I think the second best thing that happened,
1: wheels getting tied
0: up, was Atif getting banned for 5 minutes for trying to scalp Estes tickets in the Nasty Chat. And of course, Paul from Calgary.
2: Paul was good.
0: Having maybe the most,
2: Paul was great,
0: unique take of all time.
2: Very unique.
0: And getting absolutely torched for the rest that. Of the hour.
2: I love that he asked. It's like, maybe there's some people out there that can vouch for me.
0: Is it just me?
2: Not a single one. Not a single nasty. Like, I'm probably not alone in this. There's probably a few.
0: Yeah.
2: Oh, you are.
0: Most of the time when somebody has like one small issue,
2: yeah,
0: there'll be the other, like one or two other people be like, I understand where he's coming from.
2: Yeah.
0: Not on this one. Paul from Calgary.
2: We love you, Paul.
0: Is a lone wolf.
1: I've never seen someone get so many conch requests.
0: Yeah.
1: Like,
0: horse eyes text in. Let's wrap the hour with this. I'm fired up for the debates. A conch for Paul. All right. We got Austin Mack coming up. So let's get out. We got the sports update. Austin Mack at 7:05. Elks wide receiver. And we'll get his thoughts on Cody Fajardo. Having the teams back, man. They're not just good. They are great. And it's an interesting point. We got people on both sides of this conversation. So after we chat with Austin Mack, we'll come back around to that as well. All right. If you are listening on 95.7, don't go anywhere. The fun is just getting started. Why would you want to be anywhere else today? A couple minutes of commercials, quick traffic update. Then you are back with us. If you are listening online this morning, we have a sports update. 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Think about it. You, Eric, me, and a bunch of nasties. So join Eric and I on this trip, 780-970-4834. Here's the update.
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13: Watch out for a collision on Wayne Gretzky southbound at 101 Avenue. It's getting busier for the Yellowhead around 127th Street, picking up on the exit from the Yellowhead westbound to 97th Street. And there's volume now on Gateway northbound towards 34th Avenue. And watch out for the construction on the 184th Street overpass above the Yellowhead. That's close both ways, and you're detoured over to the Yellowhead or the Henday. 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

0: 705, little Cavis Reed pump up song for you this morning here on The Nielsen Show. 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Jason texted in and said, guys, can I get a conch for my wife? It's her 25th wedding anniversary today. Oh. Jason in Calgary. That also goes out to Paul in Calgary this morning as well. Paul, we see you, buddy. All right, here's your 7 o'clock hour. Awesome Max going to join us right off the top. We got your Play Alberta Early Bird Bet of the Day, Weekly Confessions for Spectrum Rental, and then we're going to continue with our Estes conversation, the 2026 Estes, scheduled for the Varscona Theater, Tuesday, September 15th. And we'd love to have you join us, but you better move quickly on tickets. More on that coming up here around 7:45 today. 7 o'clock hours brought to you by GameSense. 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And Awesome Mac joins us on the Firehouse Subs hotline this morning. And team, right back in the win column with a very impressive victory against the Argos. Let's bring in Austin Mac this morning. Austin, we do appreciate the time here early on a Tuesday. How's the vibes there right now after that big, impressive win at home against the Argos?
1: What's up, guys? Great morning. Vibes are definitely good, but I think

0: And we're on a 9-game, 10-game stretch here this weekend. We're ready to get one more and get onto this bye.
1: You know, you talk about the vibes around the team, but what's it like last few games playing at Commonwealth with the big crowds that we've seen? The atmosphere looks absolutely incredible. And you know, what was the last game was over 22,000, was over 30,000 before that. I mean, I know you guys are focused on the game, but how much does the crowd help you guys?
0: Man, I think it's big. You know, this is my first year here with Edmonton, but the time years before, if you come out here and these games would be awful, you'd have to bring your own juice. And now you're getting so much energy from the stands, the stadium's rocking. They opened the upper bowl one time. I mean, it's just we keep winning. The city's gonna come out more and more and more. So it's super exciting to be a part of it.
2: It's early in the week, but what's this prep like Friday against the Bombers in that secondary? What's the challenge that you're specifically facing going up against them?
0: Well, hey, today's day one, so I'm about to find out here in like 30 minutes. You guys called me right before that meeting. you know, knowing the Bombers and what they do, it's a lot of match coverage. A lot of opportunities for one-on-ones, too. So they got Major Williams in the boundary there and Nichols. So definitely a lot of veteran guys, Evan Holmes. So more than anything, it's just a veteran crew, right? Winnipeg is known for just what they do really well. So just got to be able to make sure that our scheme is right. And I know our coaches have put together a good plan, so I can't wait to go take a look here in a bit.
1: I know day one of the week for you, as you mentioned. How do you spend your downtime? How do you spend your off days? How do you keep busy?
0: Well, you know, for me, I'm a big family man, so I got the family here. So definitely trying to spend a lot of time with my girls. But biggest thing is making sure that I can reset and get the body right. Right. Yesterday, I spent time, taking care of the body, getting a workout in, making sure that we're ready to start the week, and then hang out with the girls. My youngest loves Dollarama. It's called the Green Store. So let's take them to the Green Store. You know what I mean? Get some little dollar toys. They love it. And, just start the week off.
1: Man, that has got to be the best obsession that a parent can have. I wish my kids were obsessed with Dollarama. Like, that's great for you. Well done, man. You're obviously raising them right. Okay, so you and Cody, I mean, I think when the Elks signed you, everybody thought your history with Cody was going to be a great fit. I know chatting with Cody a few times this season, I mean, he basically said he wouldn't stop texting you the entire offseason. What was that like, and what has it been like so far? And, I mean, I'm sure you're probably not surprised that the chemistry's been unreal.
0: Yeah, if you know Cody, right, he doesn't text anybody. So for him to text me, call me in the offseason, it was like a surprise. And it's funny, like I made a big joke about it. But, you know, that's my dude. The things that we got to do in 23, and whenever you win a major championship with anybody, man, it's just special. And so it was, you know, a no-brainer. With him hitting me up and more than anything, coming here, being a part of this locker room, trying to change and shift the culture that, right, Killam and the team's been trying to bring here and just be a part of that. It's everything that, you know, we envisioned. He's having statistically one of his best best seasons ever. And to be a part of that, it's awesome. Just to see, you know, they like to call him Uncle, old man, Cody, right? But, man, he's still got a lot of great ball left in him, and excited for the rest of this year.
1: Double E wide receiver Austin Mack with us on the Nielsen Show this morning. After last game, Cody was quoted saying, "We're not a good team. We are a great team." What does it do for the rest of the team when your leader is saying things like that?
0: Yeah, man, it means that, right, we really believe that. And so it starts with us making sure that we step up to that standard in all phases and in every right room, respectively, right? It takes everybody on a team to win. It's the greatest team sport out there. But if we're not doing our jobs, you know, we get into situations like, you know, the week before last week, right? So more than anything, we just want to make sure that we know when we go out there and play WE football like we did last week, that we're a tough football team to beat. And it's just about us playing up to our standard.
2: You've been a big part, fantasy owners out there, myself included. You've been carrying teams.
1: We both have you on at least one of our teams.
2: I love it, man. Yeah. You're second in league touchdowns, third in yards receiving. How important, and maybe speak to this receiving room and this group that you're part of. Where does this stack up for you, you know, during your career, I guess? I mean, you got a lot of guys that bring a little bit of something different to the table, but what's this room been like for you, specifically the receivers?
0: Yeah, man, I think it's a really young room. A lot of guys that are unproven. You know, coming into this year, I mean, I was verbally again told, man, you're the only guy that we really know that we for sure got this year. And what we've been able to see throughout this year.

0: Lakers, a lot of guys start to emerge. A lot of guys start to take their place, right? TJ Luther, Josh Cephas, Brendan O'Leary, right? And Kayon doing what he does, right? More than anything, those core guys, we've been able to just, man, what are we really good at? What do we need to do to get accomplished to win, right? Because at the end of the day, to win a championship, it isn't one guy. It takes five guys in the Canadian Football League to win big games, right? And so more than anything, we're learning how to block for each other. We're learning how to run routes for each other. And then, you know, it's all piecing together. And we get a game like last week where everybody pretty much has 50-plus yards on the stat sheet, which is awesome to see. And that's the type of offense that we're in. You know, you know, Cody finds the right read. Doesn't matter who the receiver is. Let's get the ball to the open guy and let's block for him. Let's get upfield. Let's yak it up and just get as many yards as we can. So, man, it's just a great room to be a part of. Not a lot of egos. We just want to win. So,
1: yeah, you know, just to follow up on that conversation, you mentioned Cephas and Luther in there. And, you know, you've been in their spot. Younger Americans coming up, trying to find a way in the league. Nothing against the Canadians who are here, but for the guys who've come up and have had to adjust to this game as a leader of this group, I would think, what's been the biggest challenge, or what was the challenge for you? I don't know if it's different now for these guys, but what's that been like if you flash it back to your time coming up to the league?
0: Yeah, for me, it's the waggle, it's timing and spacing, right? And you know, for them, it's a lot of it's similar. You know, Josh, the game is different. It's a bigger field, right? What the quarterback sees here versus what a quarterback down south would see, completely different on how we need to run our routes. And so, biggest thing, especially for TJ, is probably the waggle, right? Always try and get on him. Hey, man, as soon as that ball snapped, we got to waggle to a line of scrimmage, not be 3 yards behind, right? For Josh, it's more anything. It's like, hey, what are you seeing? You run that route like that. That space, oh, that's okay. But what did Cody see? All right, let's talk to Cody. Let's see how we can make sure that we're in a better spot for him. And then timing and spacing, knowing where we got to be at the right time based on drops, based on right conceptual, and just really that. Because the game is just different. It's a different game up here. A lot more space. Timing and spacing is a big, big part to that whole picture.
1: Excellent. Awesome. I mean, we really appreciate the time. We'll get to your meetings. And best of luck this week against the Bombers.
0: Thanks, guys. Appreciate you.
1: There you go. That is Elks star receiver. No other way to describe him. Mm-hmm. Austin Mack having an absolutely phenomenal season. What'd you say the stats were again? Third in receiving
2: as
1: yards?
2: As advertised, yeah. Second in touchdowns, tied with a handful of guys there, but third in receiving yards, only behind Philpott and Snead out of Montreal, and we know what they've been doing. So
1: This guy was a huge get
2: when the get was made. You're like, okay, well, you get the get, but then what? But as advertised, and he's come in. And
1: well, I think he is. Do you have all the Elks numbers there? Because, you know, when they got him, you're looking at in the offseason and going, okay, well, they've got Austin Mack and they've got Julian Grant, and we know O'Leary Orange. He's been in a couple of different spots, and he's kind of like a big Canadian receiver. Yep. Lots of teams like to have a guy like that. He can come in and block for you. And then usually, like a lot of the other teams in the league had like three household names at American receiver.
2: Yeah.
1: And the Elks didn't. And I know people have said for a long time, you know, Hervey can find receivers. He can find receivers. They go out and they pay Austin Mack because he's an elite guy. And then they bring in Cephas, and they have TJ Luther, and both of those guys, they look like they could have long CFL careers.
2: Yeah, it's a great mix. Obviously, Austin Mack near the top of most of those metrics. He's got the 6 touchdowns. Luther and Kayon Julian Grant each have 3, so that's another 6 from those two. You get Justin Rankin incorporated as well.
1: Yeah, he's mixed in there heavily.
2: In terms of targets, he's 3rd as well. So it's a nice little mix. It's a nice group. You get a little balance. Mack, you know, he was talking about he's the veteran, and then you've got some young blood in there as well. So I think it's a nice mix. And this all, no Joe Robustelli either. I mean, that's another guy.
1: He was the other guy,
2: sneaky, more of a depth type of player, but we'll see if and when he comes back how he adds to it. But yeah, it's a great room.
1: Austin Mack has been targeted 79 times so far this season. TJ Luther, 62 times. And then it's pretty close after that. Rankin out of the backfield, 49. Julian Grant, 47. O'Leary Orange, 32. And Cephas, 39. Those guys have more than 300 yards receiving.
2: Yeah, Cephas is at the touchdowns. Bottom. 321. He's got a pair of touchdowns. That's your number 6 right now in terms of this. So it's that 1-6 is pretty tight.
1: Now, Cody, and you heard Austin Mack say there, Cody doesn't care who the receiver is.
2: No, yeah.
1: He reads where the ball has to go and puts it there. Now, if there is one guy he was going to force feed in maybe a couple of tough situations, it would be Austin Mack. But Austin Mack is on pace for like a 1,500-yard season and double-digit touchdowns. Yeah.

0: Love to hear that. They believe that. They believe they are a great team. We were having that conversation earlier. And we'd love for you to chime in this morning. 780-218-9999 or over on YouTube as well. Are you at this stage viewing the Elks as a great team? Or are they a good team? Or as we said, they're probably a very good team. But what is a great team?
1: What are you looking at this from? Now, Cody, when he's asked that,
0: that's exactly what Cody's going to say every single time.
1: Cody's a vibes guy. Yeah, he doesn't take, and I'm not necessarily saying that he should have taken a humble route, and I don't think he's being arrogant in that answer either. He's confident, and that's what Cody is, and that's what he's been his whole career, and people follow him. Who's the Browns coach, right? Talking about Baker Mayfield. That vibe all over again, right?
0: Like I walked in and they said, he went, hee-hee. And everybody else went, hee-hee.
1: It is like,
0: and I've never seen anything like it in my entire life.
1: That's kind of what it reminds me of. And that's great. And that's kind of what you want to hear. Now, from our point of view and our critiquing and everything, I'd say they're good, very good. I think great, too. You probably have to have some consistency. Now, I'm not saying, right now looking at the record, you'll say, well, that's a great record in the CFL right now, today as it stands. Yes. But I think you can get to a point like the Alouettes, I think, are great, and they have been great over this last little while, not just this season. They're in a great category. The defending champions, I think, have looked good this season as well.
0: Yeah, I would say the Riders haven't looked great, though.
1: No, not great. So for the Elks, I see where Cody's coming from, and he's going to say great. I would say they're very good, and I would give them some time and space to get to that great.
0: Kevin texts in and says, Bocephus is a sleeper superstar.
1: Bocephus, we should do a...
0: Both,
1: Hank Williams Jr. touchdown song for old Josh Cephus.
0: We do need to start. I mean, with the buzzer on the team right now, we should start putting together some touchdown song. If you have Austin Mack's an easy one.
1: Well, maybe just a general touchdown.
0: Elks touchdown song? Yeah. So we just put a touchdown song? That could be something. TJ Luther looks like the real
1: thing. Are you ready for some touchdowns?
0: could you do that? Like, if we wrote something, like, you could do that impression, right? Like, I am like a Hank Williams Jr. Like,
1: yeah, it's Friday night and we're ready to rock. You can do the whole...
0: It popped up... Well, we do have the audio suite in the back now. You can go back there and mess around with it. Chris Farley doing Hank Williams Jr. on SNL popped up in my feed the other day. Yeah. And I watched. It was hilarious. It was Tim Meadows and Will Ferrell. They were like in the booth and they're like, okay, we just need to lay down a couple tracks here. And Farley was doing Hank Williams. And he was hilarious. Spruce Grove Corey texts in and says, you might want to check with Paul in Calgary first. He might not like a touchdown song. Paul in Calgary's logging on for the 7 o'clock hour, just not knowing that he got torched in the 6 o'clock hour. That being said, we still love you. 780-218-9999. Daryl is in. He says, let's go Eskimos. They're a very good team. Great. Well, the jury is still out on that.
1: Justin says great teams don't leave that many points behind in the red zone.
0: Fair point.
1: There are, like, again, great is your...
0: No, but... Imagine if this team starts finishing better in the red zone. They're already 7-3, exactly. And they do have some red zone issues.
1: Yeah, and that I would say you clean some of those things up, and then you're bordering on great, maybe even excellent.
0: The other thing I would look at is that what do they say in the business wins championships?
1: Well, defense.
0: Defense. And they got the best defense in the league. And I think you can build a great team around a great defense. I don't think there'd be any debating that they have a great defense. But then on the other side, like I said...
1: If you zoom in a bit, sure, you could... A lot of great things about this team.
0: Well, that's what I mean. Yeah. So maybe they are just a great team. Cody Fajardo is second in the league in passing yards, is putting up maybe the best numbers of his entire career. Austin Mack is third in the league in receiving. They've got these two young players who look absolutely phenomenal. Justin Rankin, we know, is special, but has been contained lately. They got to find a way to get Rankin going again. I will say that. Their special teams are very, very, very good. Their defense is great. They've beaten the one team that we would all agree is great in the league, and they've beaten the defending champions. Maybe they just are a great team. You could be looking at a home playoff date here, though, people. Should be looking
1: at it. You are looking at it right now.

0: which has to
1: and
0: be.
1: Who's going
0: to
1: jump up and grab it, if not them?
0: I wanted to say Calgary, but I just don't know if Calgary's got the juice. They just can't seem to figure
1: they're
0: it out.
1: They're at 4-6 today, and you've got that back to back on Labor Day. You could put the Bombers to sleep Friday night, night.
0: Yeah.
1: You could put the Stamps to sleep night.
0: Even if you just split with the Stamps, they're night. So then is it
1: and
0: Nathan
1: it's
0: Rourke?
1: That's the white whale. And they're a game below 500 right now, and the Elks are 7th. So
0: Rourke got hurt in the BC game, right? That was the game he got hurt in. And then the Elks won that game, but Rourke barely played.
1: Yes.
0: So Rourke is still kind of never lost in a full game to the Elks. So, yeah. Vic texts in and says, with the Elks being a better team this year, coming into a game is a whole new level of anxiety for me. Last year, it was like, well, they may win. This year, I'm expecting them to win. It's a great feeling to have a team so much better than they were in the past.
1: The expectation and not being, like, not scared is not the right word, but there's no team in the league right now that they should feel intimidated by lining up against. Or from a fan's point of view, you should feel intimidated by them lining up against. They've done it already. Regular season, albeit, but they're at the top of the heap.
0: Smitty the Welder over in the chat says, they've won a few games this year and now they're great. They're a good team.
1: See? Yeah.
0: No, they're better than a good team.
1: No, I know, but I see where he's coming from in that, let's just pump the brakes a bit.
0: No, but...
1: It's a humble
0: team. We're not saying a great franchise. We're saying a great team. Ooh, and when you look
1: at...
0: No, I'm just saying,
1: no, but that's,
0: to me, the franchise has been struggling mightily. They're on a path back to recovery. But in a CFL season, and we say this all the time, you can turn your fortunes around so quickly in the CFL from year to year.
1: You should.
0: That, to me, the last couple of years doesn't linger for this team on the field right now. And this team on the field right now has the second best record in the Canadian Football League, has beaten the team that has the best record in the Canadian Football League. And we listed off a bunch of the stats earlier. I think there's a valid case to be made that they are a great football team. If they can get ranking going again and they can be more effective in the red zone, I would 100% say they're a great football team. Right now, I'll say they're a very good football team.
1: Yes, I'll agree.
0: SBK texts in and says, does the narrative change if Winnipeg comes in here and wins on Friday? Maybe in what fashion?
1: What fashion? Yes. You're going to lose. They're going to lose. They're going to lose a game or two between now and the end of the regular season.
0: Yeah.
1: Probably. Maybe
0: I don't
1: not.
0: Know if it's this if one on Friday, then, though, against Winnipeg. Like,
1: no,
0: I
1: perhaps
0: think they
1: not.
0: Beat Winnipeg.
1: But it's a tough league. It's a tough division they're in. And, you know, even watching the opening half against Toronto, are you coming out of that saying they're great? Like, this thing changes with the breeze, baby. Like, right? Like, it's all kind of...
0: I still didn't mind their first half just because
1: the
0: Argos really had nothing and the Elks were moving the ball. Like, they should have been up by more. I get it, but I thought they were in control in that half.
1: Sure. Now, from an Argos point of view, you could argue that they just pissed the game away in the second half as well with what they did. So, but you take advantage of it, that makes you great as well. You got to take advantage of opportunities.
0: This this line for this game has kind of been turbulent so far this week. It was 6.5 yesterday in the morning. It was 4.5 when we did the lock shop at 11.
1: Did you get into a Huss yesterday a bit? Like early? I know it's early on. It was Monday, but
0: what's his
1: thoughts on the Bombers right now?
0: When I told him it was 4.5, he went like this. You know how Huss always does that good. So it was 6.5. Then it was 4.5. Now the Elks are 5.5-point favorites at home against the Bombers. That's the line over at Play Alberta. 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Just a quick note here on the CFL games. Montreal, well, it was funny. When we were on Lockshop yesterday, I said to Huss, the first line I saw in this Alouettes Red Blacks game was 15.5, and it was taken off the board. And on the Lockshop yesterday, I said maybe it pops back up around 12.5.
1: There it is.
0: And it's in at 12.5. 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It's a sports betting show we do from 11 until noon every day on iHeart, on TuneIn, on YouTube. If you play fantasy sports or you bet on sports, you'll love the Lockshop. Or you just like good sports talk, you'll love the Lockshop. Bombers and Elks, 5.5. We mentioned that. Argos and Ticats, that line has not moved.

0: Argos minus 4.5, and slight movement in the Riders and Lions. Riders were 1.5-point favorites yesterday. They're just 1-point favorites today. So, yeah, minus 106 on the money line for the Lions, minus 125 for the Riders. What do we got? Major League Baseball today, boys.
1: Kirk hit.
0: Kirk hit. Could be bet of the year if Zach would allow it. We got to put the new songs in the mix for Song of the Year in the Estes file.
2: I'll do that right now.
0: See if Zach deletes them today. It's a real good test.
1: We populated that category real well.
2: Yeah,
1: we did. Yeah. I thought so. But
2: the Shaq Legal ID remix was pretty
1: David
2: good.
1: David Guetta for the
2: David
1: family.
2: David Guetta, yeah. And Give Me Back My Son remix.
1: Yes,
2: as well.
1: Yes. Can't forget.
0: All right, so the Blue Jays today are plus 115 favorites going into Tampa to take on the very good Rays.
2: You said the Blue Jays are favorites?
0: No, they're plus 115.
2: Oh, okay.
0: It's a slight underdog. They're not big betting underdogs today going into this game. You like a Kirk hit?
1: Yeah, Soriano, Nick Martinez on the bump for the Rays. Kirk hit. I mean, we got to kind of...
0: Okay, so we got a Kirk hit.
2: I'm pretty safe lately.
1: It's our early bird mascot.
2: Yeah, he's been...
0: What is a Kirk hit? What's the number on a Kirk hit? We'll take a peek here.
2: Let's do that.
0: Well, I don't want to just do that. That would be too chalky, I think.
2: Kirk home run.
0: Kirk. Well, let's not get.
2: Let's make people.
0: Let's not
2: money.
0: Get too carried away. Too carried away. What do we go? Kirk RBI.
2: I have time for that.
0: You just want to go straight up with a Kirk RBI.
2: Okay.
0: Rick, he's your boy.
1: Do it.
0: He's all our boys.
1: Yeah. Let's.
0: He's been clutch lately.
1: Yeah.
2: He has been.
0: Yeah, let's do it then. Let's just go Kirk RBI. I'm going to get that thing. We'll get it boosted. And
2: Jays are going to get shut up.
0: Let me see. Where's the Kirk RBI? Plus 207.
2: Nice.
0: This will be great. All right, Kirk RBI. That's it. We're not going to mix in them. We're not going to mess around the money line. We're not going to do anything else. Kirk RBI. Get it done. Alejandro. Kirk out.
1: Hopefully Kirk in.
0: All right, if you're listening over on 95.7, we got weekly confessions coming up. Life confessions, fantasy football confessions, work confessions, relationship confessions. What do you need to get off your chest? I said earlier today, I did something this morning that I was ashamed of in between leaving the house and coming here.
1: Anybody come within a whiff of this yet? Nobody's, as they may have been close.
0: Say this. Whiff is a funny way to say it. That's all I'll say. Doesn't help you at all. Anyway. Well,
1: you were sneezing in here, Brewer, for the
0: I
1: show.
0: I was sneezing here. I think it's that mosquito on my nose. anyway, we got weekly confessions coming up. Text your confessions to 780-218-9999. And we're going to dive into the Mr. Mike's Estes today a little bit as well. Estes tickets flying off the old online store. If you're on any of our online platforms today, we have a sports update brought to you by the great staff at Park Madison, Gilly Principal Mitch Lewicki, who I saw pictures of him yesterday.
1: What?
0: On the Park Mazda Facebook page. He celebrated his birthday on August 10th, and he was wearing a crown. And I popped into the comments section, and I said, I heard he wears that crown every day.
1: I'm the Wiz.
0: It was like a little paper.
1: Nobody beats me.
0: I'm the Mitch.
1: I'm the Mitch.
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10: Crews have been working to clear the collision on Wayne Gretzky southbound on 101st Avenue, and it's over in a parking lot, so just a visual distraction now. It is getting busier out there. A little more traffic on the Yellowhead westbound between 121st and 127th Streets. 127th Street looks pretty good itself. And White Mud eastbound, you're busy in the Terwilliger Corner as you make your way east towards the Rainbow Valley Bridge construction. Craving your favorite burger? Forgot the sunscreen? 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
1: You make that trade.
0: That is the new Stan Bowman song, Why'd You Make That Trade? And probably be sound of the day later on today.
2: That's great.
0: All right, 780-218-9999. Jordan texts in and says, this isn't a good song. It's a great song. There's been a lot of that conversation today. We're coming at you from the Popeyes Louisiana Kitchen Studio, 7 o'clock hour, presented by GameSense. And of course, you can text us anytime in the Paris Jewelers inbox. We're going to dive into a bit of an S.

0: Estes conversation. I'll also let you know how many Estes tickets are still available. We've already surpassed last year's attendance. So you're going to have to move quickly on these. But we got weekly confessions coming up for Spectrum Rental, who just signed on for another year here with Edmonton Sports Talk. A bunch of beauties over there. Weekly confessions brought to you by Spectrum Rental, where they confess to sleeping in this morning and not being prepared. Come rent something. Spectrum Rental.
1: A lot of people thinking you soiled yourself.
0: No, I did not poop my pants on the way into work today. I said I was on the way to work today and I did something that I'm ashamed of. And nobody's fully guessed it just yet. But my confession always comes third. So what are you confessing today, Rick?
1: Well, I confess Sunday I had to go out with the wife and do a little bit of quick running around. It was, we were back home by like 1.
0: Did you go to Bed Bath & Beyond?
1: No. It was mostly, it didn't go to the mall. Went to West End, like mini malls and strip malls. But I went commando for the first time this year.
0: So, nice.
1: Yeah, good. It was great. And I was like sweatshorts.
0: Basketball shorts. Oh, sweatshorts. Beautiful.
1: Just a dream.
0: Your balls are like, this is the best. Thanks, buddy. That's great.
1: Yeah, so it was, and then I tapped her. We were actually in a Dollarama.
0: You were. Did you see Austin Mack?
1: No, I didn't see him. But I tapped my wife on the shoulder and I said, guess what? I'm commando.
0: You said that to her.
1: The
0: store.
1: Yeah, at the store.
0: Did she look at you with disgust?
1: What? Well, she's kind of a little surprised, and then the eyebrow raises too, but it's...
0: we had a good night Saturday night. I could see why you were commando.
1: Hell, I would say too, like, especially with this week coming up, it's going to be hot by Friday.
0: Yeah, I'm not looking forward to this.
1: Well, I suggest... I know it's not advice day, but...
0: Commando, while I call the Elks game? Never been done. I don't think you can go commando in dress pants.
1: In pants, absolutely. Well, it's safer than shorts.
0: Because the zipper would rub. although, it might... Think about loosen things up
1: think
0: a bit.
1: Think about free you would be.
0: Yeah.
1: You'd just...
0: Oh, I'm loving every minute of it. You'll be able to tell. You'll be able to tell when you turn on that broadcast on Friday night. Yeah.
1: Nasty. And then Luke admits to you that he goes commando all season. Like, it's just
0: do we just become best friends? Yep. Trev, what do you confess? Send your confessions at 780. There's a great confession in relation to last year's Estes. 780-218-9999. Trev, what are you confessing this week?
2: Well, I confess that I've never went commando. Ever. Never even.
0: You've never put
2: it.
0: On pants without underwear.
2: No.
0: Come
2: Shorts.
0: On.
2: No.
0: Shorts, though.
2: No.
0: As a guy who's tans?
2: Yeah, no, that's not a thing. Like, I remember I was always told it was, like, bad. Don't do it. So I never did.
1: It's bad for your health?
2: I don't know. I was just young. I remember asking grandma, I'm like, I don't want to wear underwear today. She's like, no, you have to. It's bad. You have to.
1: Well.
2: And so I never did. Never even.
1: From a grandma point of view, I guess.
2: Yeah. So I was just
1: give it a shot. Just start around your place with the landlord.
2: Okay.
1: See where it takes you.
2: Okay.
1: Going out in public is great because you're just like, nobody knows.
2: Yeah. But you know.
1: And if they knew.
2: But you know.
0: And you're like, there's only one layer here.
2: Separation. Oh, that's funny. Yeah. I wonder how many people you walk by in a day that are commando.
1: Right?
2: Probably more than I
0: would like to know that percentage. What percentage of the population right now is not wearing any underwear?
2: I'll go ask 100 people, and then I'll come back with some stats.
0: That'd be fun to see.
2: I bet at least 5 to 10.
0: Like T-Ripper texted today.
2: At least 5.
0: It says, I've been commando since 1994.
2: Oh.
0: Yeah. You've been commando since 94.
2: T-Ripper, no.
0: I agree with you. I believe T-Ripper. Why would a guy who texts into a sports talk show as T-Ripper lie to us?
2: He's got the 3 exclamation marks as well.
0: So exactly.
2: That's pretty convincing.
1: The SBK says, go commando. There's always a bigger risk of the dreaded peace spot.
0: There is, you're right.
1: Black shorts.
0: P-drip.
2: What is that?
1: You can't be wearing...
2: What is that?
1: You can't be wearing...
2: nothing. There's spills.
1: The color leave choice...
0: I'm not wearing any underwear, and that's pee-pee.
2: Go for a walk. crazy.
0: All right, so there's some good confessions there. Keep them coming in. There's a bunch that we'll get to. I'll get to mine here quickly. So... I'm going to try to give you a bit of a backstory here to defend myself.
2: You hit a bird.
0: We were camping last Monday.
2: Well,
0: so we missed garbage day. So we had too much garbage to fit in our bin.
2: Oh, I know what you did.
0: So this morning when I left for work, I had one extra garbage bag that couldn't fit in my bin. And I put it in my neighbor's bin.
2: Nice.
0: And I didn't ask.
2: No.
0: But I was leaving. And I went, I opened up his bin, and I know one of my neighbors listens to the show. Darren, it's not your house. Calm down.
1: So process of elimination.
0: It's the other neighbor. It's the other neighbor who's a great guy, an older gentleman. Him and his wife live together. I figured they wouldn't have
1: a lot of garbage.
0: Yeah. I got a family over here. Right. We missed a week. They bet you that garbage can is less than half full. So I go over, have this big garbage bag. And I pop it open. I'm looking around. Like I'm about to murder somebody. I'm looking around. I lift it up. I look. They've got like three small white garbage bags in the bottom of this bin. So I threw my garbage bag in there. You would never know. It's not like the top is up, but I felt like I was stealing somebody else's empty garbage space. And I really fought with it the entire way here, driving here. Was I wrong to do this?
1: I think I've had this.
2: Tells me you're a good guy if you feel bad.
0: I do feel bad.
2: You're a good guy.
1: The benefit of us coming in at that time of the day, there are so many of those big
0: bags. I know.
2: There's so many you can
1: use. We've used. I've as long as they're not locked up and tied down.
2: You do it so many times, you start feeling that at what you're feeling right now. Because I'm guilty of that.
0: You've done that too.
2: Oh yeah.
0: Have you done that?
2: It goes away, baby.
0: Have you put garbage? Yeah, to a neighbor.
1: No.
0: Now it's not like it was almost an empty bin.
1: Yeah.
2: You're
1: like, when's garbage Thursday?
2: You're laughing
0: today.
1: Oh,
0: no, it's tomorrow. It's like,
1: well, then that's
0: by the
1: fine.
0: Time I go home, the garbage is going to be gone.
1: If you were doing it day one of the fresh week, then you're kind of.
0: I didn't sneak across like onto his property. His garbage bin is right next to my garbage bin on the street.
1: Outside, okay.
0: So I just opened it up, threw my garbage in, and that was it. You're it's literally guy. The garbage truck. It's probably already gone.
1: Yeah.
0: It's probably already gone.
2: Oh, you're all good then, Dusty.
0: I think
2: fret
0: so.
2: At all.
0: It's just a little garbage. Yeah. Somebody said I'm on a Ring cam right now, like outside their house, by the street, like looking around, throw this big garbage bag in.
1: Give us the tape.
0: But I felt bad about it. I did. I felt bad about it.
2: Yeah. I could have guessed that. No, I think of it. That's it.
0: You think so?
2: Should have been able to guess that. Damn it. That's a good one. No, but you know, it's like already out there.
0: My neighbor will not look in his garbage again unless they have to throw some early morning garbage.
2: But see, that's the thing. If it's already out there, they usually, that's it.
0: That's it.
2: Everything, it's all out there.
0: I feel like at that point, it's the city's property.
2: Yeah, exactly.
0: So I'm actually just scamming the city.
1: If this was day one of the fresh week,
0: I would never do that. No.
1: Yeah.
0: This was like 5 hours before pickup. And they had a half empty garbage can.
2: You're laughing.
0: And I had an extra bag. If I was in that spot, if they all of a sudden had a bunch of garbage one day and I had space.
1: Well, you own one, yeah.
0: I would say, come on. Throw your garbage in my bag.
2: Yeah.
0: I got to be fine.
2: Get all this extra room in here.
0: But that doesn't mean I didn't feel bad about it.
1: You're a good guy.
0: Hampton Steve says, don't you have access to a garbage dumpster at work? Could you put it there? We don't.
1: Yeah, but I'm just moving forward. If it's not the day of, like today was, we have the benefit. And at this hour driving in, the world's our oyster.
0: Yeah.
1: I have dumped so much garbage in businesses. What's garbage?
0: You're the garbage boy.
1: You want to leave it out on the street?
2: Yeah.
1: Receptacle.
0: Uncle Jesse texts in and says, I offered to my neighbor that if my bin is on the curb, use it if you need it. The joke's on everyone else because mine's always full. Well, everyone has given me permission for room in theirs, too.
2: Nice.
0: So his is always full, but he's got the whole neighborhood being like, oh, empty bins. That's what I want. I want our cul-de-sac to become, use my garbage bin if there's space in it. That's what I want. I think it makes us all closer.
2: I think you're good.
0: Last call text, and it says, probably the kid's garbage. You can't play basketball anymore. No, it's not that family. It's not that
2: he rats on
0: no,
2: you,
0: this guy's a great. We're great. We get along very well. It's not like I have a rivalry with him. I'm trying to steal garbage space. He's a super nice guy. Yesterday, he came up to us. Marshall and I were playing basketball, and he was mowing his lawn. And he came up to me and he said, "Hey, did you guys? Are you missing a football? There's a football in my backyard." He goes, "I'll go get it for you guys."
2: Oh, that's nice.
0: And Marshall ran back. It was a CFL football. It was a.
2: It'd be funny if this started a beef, though. You drive home and you see the garbage on your driveway.
0: Oh, I'll say that I would respect that move. Like, I would that? Respect that
2: game move. On. I'd love to see your face
0: big time
2: as you see that. What is that?
0: Matt texts in and says, once you put the bins out for collection, they're fair game. Within reason, of course. Walking my dog and your bin is out, I'll throw my dog poop bag in there if there's no problem.
1: I've had people dispose of their dog waste, though, in my bin when it's not out. And that I don't care for. If it's
0: That's
1: out,
0: ridiculous.
1: Day of it's out.
0: Oh, if it's out on the street, it's fair game. Somebody did that where? Like in your back alley?
1: In the alley, yeah. Now, I'm going to put garbage in there for the week, and then I got to see this. You know, you don't want
0: that. That's not cool.
1: No. If it's out, yeah. If it's out, it's, yeah, it's garbage. What, you leave it out on the street? It's got to go to the landfill.
0: All right, 780 218-9999. You can chime in on our confessions.
1: Not Fred. Can you send me that neighbor's address? I have some extra to get rid of.
0: Oh, no, I'll say this.
1: The dumping ground.
0: It's full now.

0: I delayed it by a few weeks because she lived near the Garneau and I didn't want to find parking or a ride home from the Estes. I still feel bad about it.
1: Oh.
0: Oh, my God.
2: Well, that's a tough one.
1: I wouldn't.
0: That's a hilarious. That's a hilarious thing.
1: Parking's tough.
3: I couldn't do that.
0: Parking is tough.
1: Parking's
0: there.
1: Parking's tough. I mean,
0: there's more parking by the Varscona this year than there is by the Garneau.
2: That's savage.
0: That is pretty mean.
2: He says he feels bad. I would still
0: feel bad. He says he still feels bad about it.
2: Yeah, I'd feel bad too.
0: I mean, it's a funny story for us to hear.
2: Yeah.
1: You think he's walking around Varscona neighborhood going commando looking for a date now? a couple weeks up from the Estes.
0: You happen to live in this three-floor apartment building over here? That's a funny one. That's a funny one. Here's another one from Gene the Courier. It says, confession alert. All through my upbringing, I've been told to replace toilet paper so it rolls over and forward. The other day, I encountered a situation where the TP was loaded to roll under. And I'm not going to lie. It was kind of nice. I looked around and unrolled a few more squares.
2: Oh, nice.
0: Gene the Courier. That's his confession. Ran into a toilet paper situation that he was not familiar with and liked how it rolled out.
2: Do you guys have a set way?
1: Well, think about this. If you're looking for a square and it's not like hanging, like, you know, sometimes it's not hanging.
2: Right.
1: So just your initial sitting there and you go to it, you go like this.
2: Yeah, you're like a cat.
1: Now, going like this is a little awkward.
0: To roll it backwards.
1: Yeah, yeah. Going like this, you just got to hit it.
0: No, that makes more sense.
1: So I think it's more natural reaction to hit it.
0: But what if you have cats?
2: I was going to say, you look like a cat when you do that.
0: Yeah, that's why I thought about your cats. Do your cats ever unroll the toilet paper easily?
1: No, they don't. They have enough garbage to play around with. Speaking of which, I haven't emptied the litter in quite some time. I should probably get on that.
0: Jason texts in and says, as a garbage collector in YYC, as Calgary.
2: Jason, the garbage collector.
0: It's okay to use other bins. It's better than leaving it out and having the birds get into it. Yeah, but
1: that's,
0: you can't leave it out, right? Everything has to be in a bin. You can't leave a black bag next to your bin.
1: But as you're saying, what are you going to do with the garbage? Yeah. You either put it in some sort of receptacle or it's out there on now it's litter.
2: Rose, picking up my garbage.
0: Fergie's prostate says, this is a slippery slope, Dusty. The next thing you know, you're into the neighbor's fridge like Kramer in Jerry's apartment.
1: Do you have a key for their house? Like, do you guys have that type
0: of look
1: after you?
0: No,
1: they don't go anywhere. Like,
0: no. That's not the case. Retired bowler Ryan says, a thief confession. He bought all the parking spots around the theater and will scalp spots later. A thief's been banned twice today for trying to sell Estes tickets in the nasty chat.
1: And now he's claiming he's got some sort of banishment record. Not a chance.
0: No,
1: you're not even close.
0: We've banned way worse people than you way more times. Yeah. Come on. Speaking of the Estes, let's get into it. It is the Mr. Mike's Estes. The Estes this year are presented to you by Mr. Mike's. A couple of things. It was announced earlier this morning, in case you missed it. Matthew, it wasn't announced. It was announced yesterday on the Hangout, but we just passed it along this morning. Josh Clausen of CTV Weather fame. Sometimes he gets it right. Sometimes he doesn't. But you know what he's going to get right? The hosting of the Estes.
1: Would that be something that is like a weather forecast and some of them are wrong and he just kind of,
0: it's the morning of the Estes.
1: My model
0: said. It might rain that night, but it might not. And we're texting Klaus and being like, should we bring a jacket to the Estes or not? He goes, no, you're good. Then we get to the Estes and everybody gets poured on. And then Clausen has to come out like a wet dog.
1: Like the showman.
0: To host the Estes. So we've got Josh Clausen. The last 2 years, we just had like Voice of God kind of hosting the Estes. Josh Clausen is going to host the Estes this year, which should be very exciting.
1: Yeah, good to have a warm body in the house up top there. Just kind of run the event. It's not like a roast, but he goes up there, you get a little monologue.
0: This,
1: that, and the other.
0: You're coming out doing the odd funny joke for a thing.
1: Rap, maybe.
0: Yeah, it should be pretty good, I think. So that's big news. So we have a title sponsor on the Estes first year. First time that's happened. It's we've never really asked for one before. This year we kind of sent it out. It was scooped up quickly by Mr. Mike's. We have a red carpet sponsor, Hammer Injury Law. Serious injuries, you need the hammer. And now we've got a host for the Estes. Here's the other thing with the Estes. As of this morning, and I will look right now to give you the most up-to-date number, tickets are selling, as Awanek said last night, a little quicker than we expected. As of right now, by my count, there's 40 tickets left. That's it. So

0: like stop being, oh, I'll get my tickets on Thursday. It's $10.25. You hop online, EdmontonSportsTalk.com. You'll see a link to the Estes at the top of the page. You click it. You get your tickets. There's about 40 tickets left. This thing is going to be packed. The Vasconia Theater is going to be packed. We're looking forward to it. Today's topic. Oh, I have a quick note for maybe an added category. I don't know if Wannick's taking suggestions for added
1: category. You're playing with fire here.
0: Well, no, look, there's been a lot of controversy over what could qualify for Song of the Year.
1: Yeah.
0: So why don't we go Song of the Year and then just Sound of the Year? And Sound of the Year could be anything.
1: Yeah.
0: Then like
2: give me back my son.
0: But no, like AI songs could be in there. It's just whatever. It's just a sound. Whereas like the songs that are produced and put more time into go in the mix for Song of the Year. But maybe there's a Sound of the Year category moving forward to avoid this sort of song controversy.
3: Give me back my son! Give me back my son! Give me back my son!
1: Calum the Park loves it. He'd accept the award.
2: Sorry.
1: It's a great idea. He came up to me. He texted in one morning. He's like, that's it. I've had it. Like he,
2: yeah. No.
1: And Calum the Park's a good. Like, yeah. He people met him. He's amazing. This drives him up the wall. You think Paul in the Contra?
0: Give me back my son.
1: Give me back my son.
0: That's Mel Gibson, isn't it? Give me back my son.
1: Ransom.
0: Yeah, Ransom. Yeah.
2: I love Sound. That's a great idea.
1: It's, yeah.
0: I know. I just think Sound of the Day could be separate. Hey, what's this one here? This is a phrase thing from this year.
4: I think you're absolutely wrong on that.
1: That was great.
2: That was good.
0: What about, oh no!
1: Yeah!
0: Oh, yeah. Right? Hey, like, trivia, like, things like that could go in the mix with AI stuff for Sound of the Year.
2: Yep, that's good.
0: Oh, I think that's somewhere. I think we got to get
1: this
0: there at some point.
1: This is just your sneaky way of getting an AI song over the hump, isn't it?
0: No, it's not.
1: A back channel to.
0: I mean, would the front runner be? Maybe.
1: Oh, I love you, and I want it going back and forth on this.
2: Yeah.
0: Well, I don't think there should be. Look, how about this?
2: You guys need to have a debate over this.
0: No. Listen. Let him
1: go here.
0: Of all the shows, The Hangout gets an episode of the year. Does Oil Stream get episode of the year? Does Reed Wilkins Show get episode of the year? The Hangout has its own category for episode of the year. We're not going to have a rookie of the year anymore because nobody's rookies anymore. So there's got to be an open category there with the rookie thing where we could replace it with Sound of the Year. I'm just saying.
1: How does The Hangout win that one?
0: Well, there'd be a Hangout Sound of the Year as well, which I think the phrase one actually comes from.
1: Yes.
0: This is from The Hangout.
1: You're right.
0: It could win Sound of the Year.
4: I think you're absolutely wrong on that.
0: We could bring out Steve Simmons for this.
5: A sham, to be perfectly honest. Words were used like con artist, liar, salesman.
0: How about this?
6: And poor Brucey sitting in the corner just saying, somebody loved me.
0: Somebody loved me, poor Brucey.
1: He wins an award for that too.
0: Right? Sound of the Year.
2: I'm surprised.
0: Bruce Boudreau.
6: And poor Brucey sitting in the corner just saying, somebody loved me.
0: So anyway, there's a couple of things there. Here's the category we're discussing today. We're going through all the Estes categories. As I mentioned, 40 tickets left for the Estes. It's going to be sold out probably by the end of the week. Friends of EST. So these are friends that we play their shows and podcasts outside of the 6 to 6 hours, Monday to Friday. We've got options are Guy Flaming, Pipeline Show. He's a champion. He's won this before. Turf District. The Turf District win it? We've had two winners of this. There's Elks Herd. There's Turf District. There's Guy Flaming. There's Jeff Kershaw. There's the MCTV podcast, which actually, I'll give credit to Mark and Corey on this. I was listening to it on the way in while I was thinking about my garbage issue. And they were going over the new Doom trailer. And it was so good that I sat in my vehicle for an extra 3 minutes just to hear how they wrapped up the Doom trailer discussion.
2: Yeah,
0: that's what it was.
2: Okay,
0: I was listening to it.
2: I was watching.
0: MCTV podcast, Kershaw, Flaming Turf District, Elks Herd. What were we saying?
1: Yeah.
0: Tube Sox and Big Uke.
2: Nice.
0: So if you have any thoughts on who should win, like Jordan says, Rod Black, Mike Tyson, Sound of the Year. That's not, there's literally, that thing can't really win anything. I guess it could win Moment of the Year. But a moment of the year doesn't necessarily need to be a great sound.
2: Yeah.
0: Like I think one of the moments of the year was you leaving a voicemail as Herbert the Pervert.
1: Oh, yeah. That was a sound.
0: Right?
1: Yeah.
0: That could also be a sound.
2: That was a sound.
0: I guess.
2: I did make a sound.
0: I think that's a moment, though.
2: Yeah.
0: That was one of the funniest things I've ever heard in my entire life.
2: Thank you.
0: Anyway, so who do you think should be the friend of EST this year? MCTV, Jeff Kerschell, Guy Flaming, Turf District, Elks Herd. What were we saying? Who else are we missing?
1: I think you've cornered the market there. The
0: VIP Golf Show was like a show that's live on the station, yeah. So that's different. Murray McCourt's a beauty. Make sure you got his tickets to the SD. So yeah, feel free to chime in on this. It's 780-218-9999. If you want to chime in on that one. Stan the Jets fan texts in and says, I think both Sound of the Year and AI Sound of the Year should each get a category. That'll never happen. The farthest we'll be able to get on this is just Sound of the Year, maybe with a one.
1: The battle continues.
0: Well, if it doesn't get one this year, then there's a controversy for next year. There's so many good sound clips that would never mix in, right? Like, so we'll see if we can get that sorted out. All right, let's get out. We got the 8 o'clock hour. We've hit 22 in a row on Kind of Easy Trivia. If you want to play, text Trev right now, 780-218-9999. 780-218-9999. Yeah, 22 in a row. Gift certificate to Mr. Mike's is up for grabs. Text Trev right now, 780-218-9999. Three questions too many for the great staff of Park and Mazda. 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
17: No problem and issue free around town, but it's busy out there. You're going to find some slowdown on the White Mud eastbound by the Terwilliger Corner as you approach that Rainbow Valley Bridge construction. Volume on the exit from White Mud westbound onto the West Henday northbound, and it's the usual volume on the Yellowhead both ways near 127th, and a little bit busier on the South Henday eastbound between 111th and Calgary Trail. 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

0: Nielsen Show. Thank you very much for being here this morning. Dustin Nielsen, Lieutenant Eric, and YouTube Trev with you. 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
0: 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We need somebody to play Kind of Easy Trivia. If you'd like to play right now, 780-218-9999. Gift certificate to Mr. Mike's is up for grabs. If you want to play, text Trev right now. What do you get a close look at over there? It always worries me when you look.
2: I got small print here.
0: Oh, you always look so close to the screen. That creeped me out. 780-218-9999. 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By the way, 35 tickets now left. 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So 35 tickets left for the Estes. 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You'll see the Estes link. Get your tickets before they are sold out. Or Atif will be scalping them. There's nothing we can do about it if it's a sold out event.
2: I like us buying them back from him at an inflated price. Atif,
0: I'll give you $12 for your Estes ticket. I need to sell it to somebody else. 8 o'clock hour looks like this. Kind of Easy Trivia. Three questions too many. Jake Seeley, NFL fantasy football guy for The Athletic. He's going to join us right at 8:30. He's got a hard out at 8:45. So we got to hit him hard and then let him slide. And then the wrap for William Huff still to come. 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Said they're getting issues right now. 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

0: do it. Just do it. There's something we can discuss with him today. We do need one more question for three questions too many as well. We've hit 22 in a row.
1: Discuss it off here.
0: Well, I mean,
1: you know this is going to be, you know,
0: let's see where it goes.
1: Yeah. Let's see where it goes. It's not going to go anywhere, right?
0: Gift certificate to Mr. Mike's is up for grabs. Remember your best summer? Well, this one's about to top it. Or hopefully it has. Welcome to Camp Mike's at Mr. Mike's. Mess hall, waffle fry nachos, campfire mojitos, and stories that get better every round. Camp Mike's. Come make it a summer to remember. Mr. Mike's. Eat locally. Enjoy casually. All right, Trev, who's playing Kind of Easy Trivia today?
2: Playing today is a thief.
0: Oh. The ticket scalper.
2: Woo! Let's go, all
0: right,
2: baby.
0: All right, a thief. Defend yourself here on the ticket scalping. Why are you scalping Estes tickets in the nasty chat?
3: Hey, I'm just trying to have fun because Jari got overpaid.
0: No, it's not Jari got overpaid. It's the Jari deal wasn't overpaid. But that's okay. That's okay. all right, Atif, here we go. We've hit 22 in a row. Don't blow it, okay?
3: I'll try not to.
0: All right, here we go. Travels to the ticker. I have to read the first question. See, that could be a sound, right? Like, all right, here we go. Here we go. Best of luck. How many Major League Baseball teams call Chicago home?
3: Two.
0: Name both of Chicago's baseball teams.
3: The White Sox and the Cubs.
0: Name one other city that has two professional teams in the same league.
3: New York.
0: How many NHL teams are there in Canada?
3: Seven.
0: How many NBA teams are there in Canada?
3: One.
0: Got it. 5 for 5.

0: can't have a newcomer come in and steal a show.
1: That's a peddling.
0: Oh, we've been strong. We're just playing by the rules.
1: Ooh, you better believe that's a peddling.
0: And I was in Miami with my new beach house. Well, it was a couple minutes from the beach.
1: That's a peddling.
0: The first year, we took it to the limit.
2: You cannot come to my house. No, no, no, not today.
3: You cannot come to my house. No, no, no, not today.
4: All right, 23 in a row. Kind of easy trivia. Teef steps up today. Gets it done. 5 for 5. What do you say? Why are you scalping Essie tickets? I'm just trying to help because Jari was overpaid.
5: Yeah,
4: like, that's not the lyric.
5: Total sense.
4: We played the song 4 times today.
5: Like,
4: man.
5: Totally ditched the question, dude. Like,
4: yeah, he also did. He did dodge that. Yeah.
6: I have to call him Mike Babcock.
2: Yeah, I'm a Teef here, and I think a Teef did really good on kind of it.
4: You know what? Mike, doing a Mike Babcock Mike, and a Teef impression, it's Bubbles.
6: Mike,
4: it's basically
6: like Bubbles today.
4: Yeah. All right, let's get into 3 questions too many. Lieutenant Eric, do you have a liner for the segment?
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4: He's the Mitch.
5: He's, and nobody beats him.
4: Nobody beats the Mitch. 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If you buy a vehicle, you get 25 entries into that draw. You could be leaving there with a new vehicle and $1,000 cash just because. That sounds nice. All right, question number one. Connor McDavid just became the first and only player in NHL history to get a 99 rating on the NHL video game franchise. Does that mean he's the greatest hockey player ever?
5: Yes.
4: Next question.
6: Yes. Yes.
4: No. Or does it?
6: Well, if he wins one cup, is that the thing? Is that the last thing he needs to do? And then is it a yes?
4: So you can be the greatest ever by winning fewer championships than other people?
6: Well, I think as long as you win one.
4: Oh, okay. Good to know.
6: I think that's like...
5: Greatest

0: Like player or like, I mean, because winning championships also factors in, but if you're just a great player points wise and all that stuff, it's a different story. Like this is a video game. You're just basically going.
1: I mean,
0: like,
1: if there were video games in 1985, Wayne Gretzky would have been a 99.
2: Yeah. Yes.
0: Yeah.
1: Mario Lemieux would have been a 99.
0: But for a game rating, I don't think you factor in.
1: Bobby Orr would have been a 99 if there were video games in the 70s.
2: Yeah. Like, I don't know. I think that's like the one thing right now why he's not on, you know, people's Rushmore. It's just because he has yet to win the Stanley Cup. But as soon as he does, like, I'm knocking off Gordie Howe or Crosby.
1: If he doesn't win a Stanley Cup, but finishes with over 2,000 points in his career, which he's going to do.
2: He's going to do that.
1: He doesn't get on the Mount Rushmore of National Hockey League players.
2: When he does that.
1: Like the most talented, gifted player of all time.
2: Like if... Well, are we saying like greatest or skill? Because like without a doubt in my mind, he is the most skilled hockey player that we've ever seen. But with greatness comes, you know, at least one chip, one cup. So, but you know what? I think there's a conversation to be had. He could be that good. Where if he does, you know, join Wayne Gretzky as the only two players to reach 2,000 points. There's a conversation to be had that he should be on a Rushmore of hockey players.
1: Without the title.
2: Yeah, I think so.
1: Rick, what do you think? Does he need to have a cup to be on the Mount Rushmore?
0: Yeah, but video game, I understand. Video game is just video game talent,
2: yeah.
0: Right? Like that.
2: Yeah. Yeah, video game's different.
0: Then you just skill, pure skill. Like, what's video game Mount Rushmore for NHL players? Because you're going back like NHL 94s.
1: And Jeremy Roenick.
0: Exactly. There are guys that are like legit cheat codes, but you're not putting them on the... Like, just hockey player Mount Rushmore.
1: My video game Mount Rushmore. Like
0: everybody's got their guy. Sandis Ozlinj. I'd light up the game with him.
1: I would have 1992 or 93 Montreal Canadiens Jim Montgomery on there.
0: Yeah.
1: Montgomery was...
0: You just had a feel for him.
1: Scored like 102 goals on NHL 93 or 94. It was insane.
2: From 2012
1: NHL 95,
2: 2015, there is a good stretch of Taylor Hall.
1: That was your guy, Taylor Hall.
2: Oh, yeah.
1: Jeremy Roenick is widely known as a cheat code on NHL 94, I think it was.
0: Yeah.
1: Who else would be on there for me? Oh, I would probably put skinny guy on ice hockey. I like the skinny guy. He was so quick compared to the medium guy and the fat guy.
2: Skinny guy.
1: You know ice hockey? It's a game on Nintendo back in the day. You got to choose skinny guy, medium guy, or fat guy. And I liked skinny guy. Well, they were weak, but they were fast.
0: Even in NHL, like I didn't like a guy that was too fast. You don't want a guy too slow either, but a guy that was manageable coming in on the rush. Like if you had a break, like sometimes that speed would kill you, but Sandis Ozlinj, my on Rushmore, just him.
1: Sandis Ozlinj. Everybody has their
0: guy. I don't know why. It's funny how that works.
1: Jim Montgomery, Oleg Petrov. There's a few guys in that video game that I bumped up quite a bit. Jason and Leduc says Thomas Sandstrom from the OG NHL game. He hit, fought, seemingly had a 95 shooting percentage. Jay Siggy Rocker says the fat guy had a huge bomb of a slap shot, though. Yeah, and he would win all the fights, too. Question number two. Outside of Edmonton and Montreal, who is the third best team in the CFL? Oh, no, this is a hockey question, I think. I wanted to be a football question. Outside of Edmonton and Montreal, who's the third best Canadian team in the league this season? I think some hardos are thinking the Leafs have a bounce back.
2: Probably has to be Toronto.
1: I still mind Ottawa.
0: I know, yeah. Ottawa's the...
2: But losing, what'd they get? Like after they lost Tkachuk?
1: Like I have to be a little biased here as an extremely part-time play-by-play voice of the Ottawa Senators.
2: Timmy Stu breakout year right here.
0: The Canucks, I mean, not the Flames.
1: He's already awesome.
0: Yeah, time for the Jets. Bounce back.
1: I don't think I don't think the Hellebuck thing ends well in Winnipeg this year.
2: They are so top heavy. They have one line. Their defense is, they've got one guy and their goaltender.
0: Better than the rest, though.
2: Yeah. Yeah, it's a toss-up between Winnipeg, Ottawa, or Toronto. But I'm leaning Toronto.
1: You're going to lean Toronto, hey?
2: Yeah.
1: Well, why don't you just move there then?
2: Yes, sorry, sir.

0: don't think you have the cloud of Kachuk either with all that. Like, there's, yeah, there's a little more like that. I might vibe sometimes you get a different.
1: I'm kind of in like, I think he's a little overrated.
2: Who's that? Kachuk?
1: A little bit.
2: It's not Vancouver. It's not Calgary.
0: No, it's one of those three.
2: Eliminate those. It's one of the Leafs. So the Leafs this year. I'm just looking at the Leafs daily face-off roster right now, okay? Austin Matthews between Matty Nyes and Jack Roslovic.
1: Yeah, that's going to be awesome.
2: Tavares with Willie Nylander and Gavin McKenna.
1: Great top
2: six. This is just whatever. This is how they slotted in for
1: solid top six.
2: Teddy Bluger, Easton Cowan, and Dakota Joshua. Colton Sissons, Nick Paul, Brandon Duhaime. McCabe and Radish. Riley and Tanev. OEL and Emil Andre. And then Bobrovsky between the pipes.
1: Not bad.
2: Maybe it is Toronto.
1: Yeah, like their top six is. Be interesting to see how Matthews responds after his pretty abysmal season last year. But
2: what about the Jets? The Jets led the entire league in points 2 years ago.
1: I know.
2: But they lost Nick Ehlers. I've never been able to replace them.
1: And they also went.
2: And you mentioned the one line, Scheifele, Vilardi, and Kyle Connor.
1: They're so top heavy. They had a 12-game losing streak last year. And they at one point, they had the best percentage to draft McKenna. It was kind of crazy.
2: And the Hellebuck thing has to get sorted out, too.
1: Yeah. Well, they got Stewie Skinner.
2: They do have Stewie Skins. So that's a nice pot. No, maybe it is Toronto. Maybe Toronto is the third best team in the country. Maybe they're the best team in the country this year. Maybe. Who knows? Maybe it all clicks for the Leafs. Hmm. They made a ton of changes. Maybe Chaika's the fancy boy. And it works out in Frosties for everybody.
0: Frosties.
2: If you want to chime in on that, 780-218-9999. Outside of Montreal and Edmonton, who's the third best Canadian team this year? Chris texts in and says, until the Jets trade Hellebuck, it's the Jets. Patty from the Brewhouse says, keep the Leafs' names out of your mouth, in Will Smith's voice. In brackets, he said, keep the Leafs' name
1: out of your mouth.
2: All right, we need a third question. 780-218-9999. Send in a question right now, and we will answer it. Then we got some fantasy football questions that we have. Jake Seeley from The Athletic. I got like nine questions I want to ask him.
0: I'd just like to ask him, what's the best punishment he's ever either been a part of or heard of?
2: Oh, that's a good one.
0: You seen that guy right now?
2: No, what's he doing?
0: Chicago man's fantasy football loss leads to Hungry Caterpillar Feast. So the Hungry Caterpillar, there's a 1969 book, Eric Carle, he's a Hungry Caterpillar and eats every food. So he has to eat he's dressed up as this caterpillar. He's got to eat an apple, two pears, three plums, four strawberries. You're already checked out. Like, this would be a terrible loss
2: for
0: you.
2: Oh, my God.
0: One apple, two pears, three plums, four strawberries, five oranges, then chocolate cake, ice cream, a pickle, Swiss cheese, salami, a lollipop, cherry pie, sausage, a cupcake, a watermelon slice, and a green leaf. And his wife filmed the whole thing.
2: Does he have a certain time that he has to do it?
0: I think he just sits down. He's got this whole, it's all plated in front of him. Okay. He's dressed up as this caterpillar. But
2: that's a good one. I saw another one. This was a funny idea too. That's a good question, actually. Anyway, send in your question. We'll find a third question too. And I want to get out a little bit early so we can get to Seeley right around 8:30. I saw another one where the punishment for the guy who lost the league was he had to go play a round of golf with strangers, but couldn't take clubs. He had to pretend that he was swinging.
1: Really?
2: He didn't have a club in his hand, and he didn't have a ball, but he had to go up and like drive and then go up to midway up the fairway and hit another one. And then, so he had to play a round with strangers.
1: So good.
2: And he wasn't allowed to swing a club or hit a ball, but he had to pretend that he was playing.
1: Do the motion.
2: Yeah. That's a funny one, actually.
1: That is so good.
2: I think that's a funny one.
1: I saw the exact opposite. It was a ball with no clubs, but he had a ball.
2: Oh, really?
1: Yeah.
2: Well, how'd you do that?
1: I don't know. I didn't watch the video.
2: Oh, okay.
1: I was like, that's funny.
2: Al Presidente says, I saw that without a ball, but he had clubs. I'm pretty sure. Maybe he had clubs, but there was no ball.
0: Yeah,
2: he was swinging through. Maybe that's what it was.
1: Maybe that's what I'm thinking too.
2: Anyway, it's funny either way. That's a good one. Chris asks, here's a third question. Hey, with your guys' t-shirt press, what would be some Estee merch ideas that could be sold at the Estes? Somebody in the nasty chat said a tuxedo t-shirt with like

0: yeah,
1: some sort of Estes branding.
0: You could do small little towels, and everybody could wave them in the air.
1: Wave our scone,
0: get them all ramped up.
2: Get your Estes towel.
1: Put them on the seats when you show up.
2: Yeah,
1: like a mosaic, you know, that type of
2: thing. Krager says he could swing a club, but no ball. Okay, so he had his clubs.
3: That's what it was.
2: But he didn't have a ball. And he had to play the entire round without a ball.
3: Yeah, that's what it was.
2: Which is funny.
3: It is good. And the people just walk.
2: I mean, the people would catch on.
1: Well, you're
2: eventually. Yeah. It's not like they're necessarily.
0: Well, there's some of those groups out there.
2: Some people might hate that.
0: They get a little.
2: Yeah.
3: What's this guy doing?
2: All right, and let's get to this text. I guess you could say it's a bonus, hilarious fourth question. Paul in Calgary.
0: He's back.
2: Has circled back around. Let me hit it quickly.
3: We missed
2: Paul in Calgary texted in the 6 o'clock hour, said he hates the conch. He can't be the only one. It's like nails down a chalkboard, and he can't listen to the 6 o'clock hour. So then he was torched in the 6 o'clock hour by everybody.
0: Yeah.
2: Text back in at 8:22 this morning and says, has my conch question been given serious consideration, boys? Am I the only one that hates the sound?
0: Good question.
2: Paul, your conch question has been given serious consideration. And you were voted down. 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
0: I beg your pardon?
2: 1-855-98-HAMMER.
0: I beg your pardon?
2: 1-855-98-HAMMER. We're going to do a sports update. Then we're going to come back. Seeley's going to join us, hopefully, right at 8:30. If you have ideas for Estes merch, send it in. 780-218-9999. 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A couple minutes commercials, quick traffic update. Then we're back. We're going to be talking some fantasy football. Lots of questions for Jake Seeley from The Athletic. Here's the update with LT.
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10: Cruise traffic.
11: We have a collision on the West Henday northbound, just north of Stony Plain Road, blocking the right lane. It's super busy northbound and backing up past White Mud. We also have reports of a collision 137th Avenue and 156th Street. Delays due to just volume White Mud westbound as you make your way on to the West Henday northbound. And eastbound White Mud is still busy between 53rd Avenue and the Rainbow Valley Bridge work. Craving your favorite burger? Forgot the sunscreen? 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

0: All right, so we're coming at you with Popeye's Louisiana Kitchen Studio. You know, about if we had the Estes 5 years ago, we probably could have got Creed to come play it. Not anymore, but like, there was a small window in there where they probably would have done anything for money.
1: Stapp ran on some hard times for
0: Yeah, that would have been a nice appearance. We got the wrap for William Huff coming up. You can text us anytime. That'll get you into the Paris Jewelers inbox at 780-218-9999. You know, I was actually... My wife is a saint. I'll just throw it out there. You guys know that. I talk about it all the time. We're laying in bed last night. We're going over some kids' scheduling stuff and some hockey camps that they're in and when evaluations are and when basketball starts and stuff like that. And I said, well, you have your phone out right now. On this Saturday, I'm going down to Lethbridge for a hockey and football draft. Yeah. And then I told her, I said, on August 30th, I have a golf and then the Spite League draft. So I'll be gone most of that day. And then I said, on September 8th, I've got the Big Boy League draft. And she looked at me. She kind of gave me this look. She's like, and I said, it's draft season. What do you want? Like, you've been married to me for 17 years.
1: Did you tell
0: me? You know, it's draft season.
1: The guillotine league that you joined yesterday as well?
0: I didn't tell her that. I got talked in about 5 minutes to join a guillotine league during the show yesterday as well. I still haven't accepted that invite, but for the person who texted that in, I will. I have 11 leagues now with the guillotine league. So we'll be okay. Most of them are drafting online.
1: We'll be okay.
0: Most of them are drafting online. Should like, if imagine if it was...
1: Yeah, if you had to go away for all of them.
0: Imagine
1: you
0: had to go away for 11 drafts. Yeah,
1: you're only going away for like 5, 6.
0: Then she'd be really mad, and I could see it being justified. 3 drafts? Come on.
1: Settle down.
0: Yeah. all right, we're going to talk some fantasy. We were just talking punishments. Maybe we go there first. Jake Seeley from the Athletic handles fantasy football over there. You can find him on Twitter at the All In Kid. He joins us on the show this morning. Look, man, I just got ripped this Band-Aid off. Are you married? And does anybody get mad at how many drafts you have to do in person?
2: I am married. I waited till I was 40 to get married, so she walked right into it knowing exactly what she was getting. But also, I have to say that I love coming on to Creed because I was screwing around with AI, and you guys can see me. Long hair me looks just like Scott Stapp.
1: Okay.
0: I like that. That's strong. That's good stuff. You want to start with the fantasy stuff?
1: Well, Jake, we're going over and we're bringing you on as a fantasy, I guess. You know, I don't know if you want to call yourself expert. We will, I guess. And that's why you're here. I don't know how many losing ends you've been on in terms of leagues. I'm seeing online, like, punishment. This guy's dressing up as a caterpillar and eating like 10,000 pounds of food. What have you heard in your fantasy, you know, experiences, either been a part of or heard, that's been like the worst punishment?
2: So I know the worst. Obviously, you guys have seen the Waffle House, and actually my company is trying to get me to do this bit now where I go sit at the Waffle House and try to prevent people from ending up at the Waffle House for their draft. So, but the best one I saw, I have a friend in Canada. I actually went to his wedding a few weeks ago. The best I saw is they had their buddies, and this actually, I think somebody else did it, and it got popular on Instagram because of it, but I know he was the first one that I know of to do it, is they made him go out and play an entire 18 holes in a visible ball. Yeah. I'm sure you saw the people that copied it from him. Like, I know he was the one that came up with it, and that was like the best thing ever, because I can't imagine how uncomfortable that would be, because I'm a golfer, to just go out there and act like you're serious and just going like, oh, I drove that one 260, but I'm on the, you know, fringe of the fairway. I'm going to go play it right here, and just thinking what people are watching you. And I can't imagine the uncomfortable. I would be sweating by the end of the first hole, just down my back from being so uncomfortable.
0: Jake Seeley from The Athletic with us on the show today. One more generic question, then we'll dive into some player stuff. What is your favorite format for fantasy? I know there's so many different options out there now. Do you have one that you really love?
2: I mean, if you're talking pure scoring, like, I prefer half point PPR to full point PPR, just because I hate the fact that you get blown up in the backfield for a 5-yard loss and it's still a positive point because you caught the ball. But mostly it comes down to, I know a lot of people are talking super flex these days for everybody out there using a second quarterback. But once you get to 12 or more teams, it really gets tough for people in buys. One injury can ruin your entire season. I'm more of, I'm sure most anybody who knows me at this point is banned kickers. I actually have my own t-shirt for banned kickers.
0: Good.
2: Is to add additional flex spots, because it just makes the waiver wire a little thinner. It doesn't let people get these layup pickups in week 6 because, you know, your team is really good and you're like, oh my God, I can't even pick this guy up. So my favorite league is a league that you actually slim it down. It's one quarterback, and this is out there. So people are going to be like, I don't play in any of these leagues, but it's my favorite. One quarterback, one running back, two wide receivers, one tight end. So it's pretty much like the NFL. Wow. And then four flex spots. So you can go out there and be like, hey, I want to roll out five running backs. I want to roll out six wide receivers, whatever way you want to make it. And it just adds so much strategy and intrigue. It's my favorite. It's not common. It's not for everybody.
0: I'm in the Scott Fishbowl draft this year. And I think that one's, isn't it too close?
2: So wait, you get a point on third down if the sun is out and it's partly cloudy on a Friday, but I can't do it anymore.
0: It's a video game theme. And I have to tell you, I enjoy the drafting process. So I'll draft in anything, but I think it's two, I think it's like two super flex spots and then just like eight flex spots. And this year there was something in the mix that totally convoluted the draft. I just drafted regularly. I don't know if I ended up doing well, but that's one that always from year to year, I've been in it a few years and it's all over the map. Cause it's,
2: I was in it until I started giving away my spot. It was either 3 or 4 years ago. He did this nonsense of boosting kicker value. And I was like, well, I'm done. I don't play with kickers. I played an industry league that I didn't know I was signing up for that had a kicker spot. True story. I have people who can back this up, and I have a Deshaun Hamilton jersey for it because he's the one that helped me win the league. Everybody, Deshaun Hamilton, that's as random as you can get. But I refused to play a kicker. I stood by my principles the entire year, and I won the league. I went into Monday Night Football. The Broncos were playing the Raiders. I had Deshaun Hamilton, the Broncos defense, and everybody's like, you got to pick up a kicker. And I'm like, no, I will win or lose without the kicker. And I won the league with no kicker, and they sent me a Deshaun Hamilton jersey because I stuck to my principles.
0: That's great. They'd say you're a man with values. And I like that. All right. As far as this season goes, here's another quick little. How much stock, if any, do you put into what you see in the preseason?
2: I'd say 10%, 20%, okay, like very little. But I'm looking for mostly, like, I'll give you like this past example. I just did a little video for The Athletic, which was my three fallers. And everybody wants to talk about risers, fallers. And they don't move that much. But Cam Scadaboo getting a full committee in the backfield, but Devin Singletary getting touches. That's worth noting. That's worth paying attention to. I didn't knock him down.

0: those kind of things I look for. But, you know, the Jacoby Lanes of the world, like, yeah, this is a fun story, but everybody remembers Lance McCutcheon and how fun was that for the Cowboys after he had his amazing preseason. So, like, don't go too crazy with it. Just kind of pay more attention to the usage than anything.
1: This is a selfish Canadian question, but where do you have Chase Brown right now? Because, I mean, I listen to a lot of content, and I know some people are trying to push for him as, like, a late first-round pick, and then a lot of people mostly in the second round. But where are you at on Chase Brown and his ability to have – he was very strong in the second half of the season last year, I think. Where are you at on him right now?
0: So first, shout out again to Canada. I was, like I said, I was up there for the wedding. Best lobster I've ever had. I was in Halifax, Nova Scotia.
1: That's a good place to get lobster.
0: It was so good that when we went to Maine, my wife was pissed that she thought, like, she's like, this Maine lobster is not even as good. Like, I'm so upset about it. But anyway, so shout out to everybody in Canada for that. But Chase Brown, I have a running back, one spot behind James Cook. And that's because I compare a lot to what he's doing to James Cook. He's better already in the receiving department. But why I bring up James Cook is because they're both super attractive offenses. For a while there, we were intrigued by James Cook, and then that touchdown variance kind of skewed his direction. And I'm not expecting Chase Brown to all of a sudden score 12, 14, 16 on the ground. But my point being is that if Chase Brown is going to get this workload this year, it's an uptick. This entire offseason, the Bengals told us he's going to be this guy. They kind of shared it a little bit last year, but they did really nothing behind him. I'm not worried about Samaje Perine. Just a little bit more usage in the run game and a little bit more touchdown variance on the uptick. And he possibly could pass James Cook because he's got that receiving value. So you mentioned that I'm in one of my flex league drafts. It's an industry draft I do for six different leagues, and I'm in one of them. I just took him at the end of the first round turn because I'm very high on Chase Brown this year.
1: All right, what about tight ends? I mean, we know it's a big top two for a while, but Colson Loveland's getting a lot of buzz right now. There's some other guys in the mix that people are projecting have pretty good seasons, but do you view it as a big three with Colson Loveland? Like, has he put himself into a Bowers and McBride conversation now?
0: I completely believe so. I do have tiers over at The Athletic, and my tier one is Bowers, McBride, and Loveland. Okay. So much so, and I'm not saying this to be like, ha-ha, this is just to show that sometimes I even second-guess myself. My projections that I did a couple years ago was Lamar Jackson 2000. It was the year that he got the MVP when he first broke out. My projection spat him out as QB2, and I was like, whoa. Like, I'm excited, but that's maybe a little aggressive, so I knocked them down to five manually. I bring it up to say this. One, I shouldn't have done it, but two, when I ran my projections this year, Loveland got spat out as the number one tight end over Bowers and McBride. I wouldn't rank him as such, but my point being is I think he deserves to be in that conversation, and while people are taking Bowers and McBride in round two, I'll wait to round four and take Loveland every single time.
1: All right, and then on quarterbacks, here before I let you go, I know you got something coming up here, so we'll let you get out.
0: You can go. Okay, you can go to 10:55.
1: You shouldn't have said that because I got a lot of questions I want to get to. Okay, so from quarterback perspective this year, based on where guys are going right now, would you wait a little bit on quarterback? Or are you still trying to get Joe Burrow or Lamar in, I don't know, 5, 6, 7 type of area? Or do you wait a little bit later on?
0: I'm 100% Ricky Bobby in this, first or last. I'll take that first tier of quarterbacks with Allen, May, Lamar, Daniels. I still think that has that. Like, we were just drafting Daniels as a top three quarterback last year.
1: And yeah, I'm a big Daniels guy, man. I'm all in again on him. And I like the fact he got Diggs now, too, so.
0: Yeah, and it's just so crazy to me that, like, you just bring it up. You add in Diggs, and we were drafting him there last year. We said he has a chance to unseat Allen, and then that one injury, and everybody's like, yeah, forget it. I don't want Jaden Daniels anymore. I don't get it. But my point here is that very often you don't see them fall to the 5th, 6th round. I very rarely have gotten Josh Allen and Lamar Jackson, but I've gotten May in the 5th round, surprisingly. That's another one I don't understand. Just had the year he had, and everybody's like, oh, the schedule is whatever. Like, we don't know the schedule when we go into these seasons. And on top of it, he just added A.J. Brown and Romeo Doubs. Romeo Doubs was already better than anything they had at wide receiver last year, and he's the two because you added A.J. Brown too, and now nobody wants Drake May as the second or third quarterback. So I bring it up to say getting a lot of May and Daniels in the 5th round. But if I don't get a quarterback that range, I'm waiting until the end game, and I'm taking a Brock Purdy or Jackson Dart or Dak Prescott's been falling because nobody wants him anymore. And I'm kind of giving those upside guys who potentially have top five. By the way, Jackson Dart was actually top five in his starts, 20 points per game. So I'm waiting until the end game if I don't get one of those. I'm not going to be drafting a quarterback in like round 8.
1: Yeah, I've been listening to a few shows like that, just loving Brock Purdy. Like, where you can draft him right now, like Brock Purdy, which I know people will be like, Brock Purdy, Dusty. But Brock Purdy's like sneaky, like usually the best return on your draft position

0: yes. for the last few years. I was shocked by some of the numbers I heard this week. I was like, my God, I did not. What does it say? Like, what does it say? Over the last 3 years or something, he's like QB4 in fantasy. Like, it's ridiculous some of the things that this guy does in fantasy.
1: Yeah, especially 6-point passing touchdowns. If you do that instead of four, he gets even more of a boost because he's so remarkably efficient from the touchdown department. And I think that's what scares everybody, is because we always say, you know, touchdowns are very variable and we're worried that we won't see the success. But it's different when it's the Shanahan offense. I mean, go back to Matt Ryan with the Falcons Shanahan style. And there's just some quarterbacks just fit better and will continue to be above the norm. And I'm not afraid for Brock Purdy, because you bring up the biggest part of it. I've been in drafts, single quarterback. He hasn't even been picked.
0: Yeah.
1: And it's just insane that he's going like 14th round.
0: Jake Seeley with us on the show today. Who are some of your guys? Like, who are guys that you're ending up with lots of shares of? Like, are you got a couple favorites this year?
1: At quarterback is Dak Prescott, as the long guys come by. So if you hear them blowing the front door for some reason, like that, I don't know why they always do the front door. Like, there's so much dust on the front door, whatever. Anyway, just in case you hear that in the background. But Jackson Dart, if I don't get him outside of Brock Purdy, I actually really love Malik Willis. He won't be my only quarterback, but if I'm shooting for somebody that's like, oh my God, he finished top 10 because the dude can rush as much as Lamar Jackson. And to bring up this, Daniel Jones, to go back to his Giants days, didn't even throw a touchdown per game. He threw 15 and 16 games, threw for 3,200 yards, miserable passing season. But he was a top 10 quarterback because he ran for 707. So that's why I bring up Malik Willis, to say you can have somebody who potentially runs for 9,000 yards, then he's going to be a top 10 quarterback just on that. Running back, there's two guys from the same team that are starting to get a lot of helium late. I want to say I was in on them, and I'm still in on them. I bought the T-shirt, like, to go back to the band days. I bought the T-shirt before anybody else. A lot of Bashaul Tootin and Parker Washington. But like I said, those are becoming obvious at this point. So I'll give you, like, to go a little bit deeper, if you want people out there playing in deeper leagues, these aren't your most common names, but Jaden Higgins at wide receiver, because he's been talked up a lot by his teammate Nico Collins, and including former wide receiver Steve Smith. So if you don't believe me, you might believe Nico Collins and Steve Smith if they say this guy's a dog and put some investment in him. And then at running back, I'll go back. The rookie Jadarian Price, now that he's back on the field, I was a little bit concerned because rookies missing time in camp is always a big thing, especially at running back with pass blocking assignments. But I don't believe Zach Charbonnet is coming back before the end of October at the earliest. And Jadarian Price, I think, is such a terrific. You guys remember Raheem Mostert. And Raheem Mostert in a stretch zone rushing scheme, which that's what the Seahawks run. Jadarian Price is Raheem Mostert. And I'm just so excited for what he can do in that offense.
0: Jake, this has been great stuff, man. Before I let you go, it looks like you're in a pretty awesome room on the screen here. Yeah. What is your favorite collectible item that you have in that room right there?
1: So if anybody knows me, I'm a huge, huge, huge DuckTales fan, like huge. I actually have very much a lot of Darkwing Duck over here, too, as you can see when I'm turning. Like, it's a massive room. Like, this started from being like, hey, I'm on podcast, on video, maybe I should have stuff behind me, and then it just really snowballed. But my wife got me something signed by one of the DuckTales creators way back in the day. That's over there. It's a Funko over there. I have a signed Teenage Mutant Ninja Turtles one. Those are two of my favorites.
0: Nice. Excellent. This has been a great chat, man. We'll have to do it again. If people want to find your work, where can they do it?
1: The Athletic, it's a small site. We're trying to grow. We're getting there. I don't know if you maybe might have heard of it, but you can follow me at All In Kid on all the socials. But who knows, Twitter, what happened to that? I don't know if I might see your tweets or not. So good luck with that. Just go over to The Athletic and jump in the comments. It's easier.
0: Sounds good, man. Thanks a lot.
1: Of course.
0: There you go. How about Jake Seeley? We got a lot of text messages coming in being like, hey, more of this guy.
2: DuckTales.
0: How about that DuckTales?
2: What a drop.
0: You know, DuckTales is one of the more underrated cartoons from back in the day.
2: Yeah, and I assume a Darkwing Duck as well. Like that too was a...
0: Darkwing Duck, did that come as a spinoff from DuckTales? Or was
2: I don't think so. He was like it was a crime fighting type of thing, but that DuckTales was first.
0: I was into DuckTales, but DuckTales. I think I was a little bit too old when Darkwing Duck really hit.
2: Mm-hmm.
0: Trev, you're too young for all that stuff, right?
3: Yeah, I'm just looking up DuckTales right now.
2: Woo!
3: Let's see. DuckTales, what is this?
0: This is a great show. This is a great cartoon.
3: Nope, never heard of it.
0: I'm pretty sure my younger sister, I've got a sister who's 2 years younger than
2: They're
0: me, then
2: cute.
0: Another one who's 10 years younger than me.
2: Huey, Dewey, and Louie.
0: She was in...
3: Kind of looks like...
0: When we used to watch in the morning before school, I think we'd watch DuckTales and Tailspin.
2: Tailspin. Yeah,
0: Like Tailspin.
2: Yeah. Diving into that big room of coin, though, was always something as a kid that you're like, man, if I had a room filled with coins that you could just dive into.
0: Oh,
3: Who's the older duck? He looks familiar.
0: Imagine that.
3: That's not Donald, is it? No.
0: On DuckTales?
3: Yeah.
0: Well, Scrooge was involved.
3: He seems familiar.
2: Yeah.
3: Okay. DuckTales.
0: And so you got no reference to like
3: DuckTales.
0: DuckTales and Looney Tunes and all that stuff?
3: Not Looney Tunes, but DuckTales.
2: Chip and Dale Rescue Rangers. Remember that one?
0: Oh, yeah.
2: Yeah.
0: I love it. It might have been Rescue Rangers and Tailspin back to back before school. While we were having breakfast, I think we watched Rescue Rangers and because in Rescue Rangers, there's the one big guy, too.
2: Yeah, and they flew that little thing with wings. It was like a blimp.
0: Yeah, it was Rescue Rangers and Tailspin.
2: Tailspin was great.
0: Tailspin had the big guy.
2: He had the big guy. He had the full plane.
0: Yeah, that guy was cool.
3: 1987.
0: Was released. For DuckTales?
3: Yeah. Which means you would have been
0: When was Darkwing Duck released? Maybe.
3: Which means you would have been like 17 watching this, Dusty. What are you doing?
0: I'm just joking. When DuckTales?
3: No, I don't know if those numbers are right.
0: 87.
3: Yeah, when were you born? I have no idea.
0: 81.
3: Oh, okay. Yeah, you're a kid.
0: You think I was born in the 70s?
2: How old are you?
0: My God, I'm not 55.
2: Wouldn't that be a...
0: What a twist. What a twist.
3: DuckTales.
0: Robbie says Darkwing Duck came out in 91, so I would have been 10, huh? I don't remember watching a lot of Darkwing Duck. It must not have been in the morning rotation.
2: I don't think it was on for a long time. Do you remember Count Duckula?
0: I don't remember that either.
2: Yeah. A lot of duck theme. I mean, that is a thing, I guess.
0: Martin texts in and says, I can imagine Daryl Cates dove into a huge pool of money when McDavid signed the team-friendly deal.
2: Much like, yeah.
0: Oh, there's an extra $13 million that I can dive into. I wonder if anybody's ever calculated how much money, if every one of those was just a loony, was Scrooge McDuck jumping into?
2: It just looks so big. Like, it was just such a, like, you're diving into your money. Like,
0: I'd be worried about drowning in it.
2: Well, yeah, it's like a grain bin.
0: Yeah. Casino Dealer Jay says, I thought of Dusty more as a pinky in the brain kind of guy. What are we going to do today, brain? Same thing we do every day, Pinky. Take over the world. I was a pretty cool kid in high school. I had, Pinky and the Brain stuffies in my car. So I was...
2: Your Kleenex box?
0: Yes.
3: Doesn't get cooler than that.
0: Well, the Taco Time we would always go to for lunch had one of those big machines, you know? So it had a big machine that you could get stuffies out of. And we would hit it, and it was like Fred Flintstone. It was legitimate, like good stuff. And then I just throw them in the car and just leave them in the car. So kind of in the back of the car with a box of Kleenex, obviously. And, yeah, I guess maybe I wasn't the coolest dude ever.
2: Well, depends.
3: I think you were.
2: It's like saying the team's great.
0: Yeah.
2: By whose metric?
0: You know those damn claw machines. So there was one in the arcade where we were camping in Drumheller, and
3: Pikachu, you got it.
0: The kids were wanting to get coins and going. Eventually, I got some coins, and so the seven kids go over and they're playing, and we're sitting around, and Tammy comes over to me. She goes, "All of the other six kids have gotten a stuffy out of the claw machine except for Marshall. He can't get one."
3: Aww.
0: She goes, "You need to go get more coins and we got to get him one." Like all the other six kids had already got one. And I was like, I said to the other dads, I said, "Well, I'll be damned if my son doesn't get a claw machine stuffy."
2: It's an amazing average.
0: It was weird. They were like stuffed little like fruits and vegetables.
2: But to get six out of seven?
0: Yeah.
2: Like I couldn't believe it. Normally.
0: From those machines, I was like, what? Was Marshall an idiot?
2: It's a hack.
0: How has he not got one of these yet?
2: It's a hack.
0: So I go to the place. I end up getting.
2: How much money did you spend on this stuffy?
0: $30 in tokens.
2: Ugh.
0: And I just stood next to him. And we just kept feeding the bloody machine.
3: He'll get the next one.
0: And he kept going. And then finally I was like, let me get one of those loosened up for you, son. So then I stepped in, and I'm pounding the machine. And I finally got one set up where I was like, okay, it's got to go now. He slid back in, got it, pulled it, and it was like a stuffed leek, which we ended up naming Javon.
2: Oh, that's a good
0: one. And now he's got a Javon leak. So that was... but yeah, the amount of tokens I had to pump in so that he had one like all the other kids was...
3: You're a good dad.
0: I was all in. I was like, that's it. We're in now. I literally would not have left. I would have kept going until we got one.
2: I can't believe six out of seven, though.
0: Yeah, it's
2: that those claw machines will get you. Like,
0: you don't know how many times.
2: If one of them got one, I would be surprised.
0: So many times. It looked like we had it full, got up to the top, and there's like a tough bump at the top.
3: Teases you.
0: And it falls on like this thing.
3: You may not have been a cool kid, but you're a cool dad, Dusty.
0: I like to think I'm a cool dad. Yeah. Yeah, thanks, man. All right, let's get into the wrap here for William Huff. Oh, by the way, Jake Seeley was our GS Construction headliner today, and hopefully we'll be able to get him back. He's probably a busy guy at fantasy season.
2: He'd like to come back.
0: Oh, he's great.
2: He fits.
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0: 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All right, let's get into the wrap for William Huff. If you want your place to look as good as ours, get it done by Bruce and the Dream Team at William Huff. They've been doing it since 1952, so you know they're the best in the biz. WilliamHuff.com. All right, what did we learn on the show today, boys?
2: Alex Albon will remain at Williams in 2027 after their team announced an extension of his contract beyond the end of the season.
0: Literally the only pair of ears in the city that perked up were walking gauges there.
2: Perhaps my brother. He's a big Williams fan.
0: Is he?
2: Yeah.
0: Good for him. God, it's going to pay off one day.
2: Yeah, one of these days, yeah.
0: It's going to pay off one day. Trev, what did you learn on the show today?
3: Just recently, DuckTales.
0: That was something new.
3: And apparently out of 100 people, 10 of them go commando.
0: How'd you find that out?
3: Google.
0: I think you need to do a live pantsing.
3: Okay.
2: Oh.
0: I learned that Atif was trying to scalp Estes tickets.
3: That was a big one.
0: In the nasty chat.
3: Oh, man, we had a lot in the 6 o'clock hour.
0: And Paul from Calgary hates the conch with a passion.
2: Yeah, he came back in here.
0: Yeah, I saw it. He's like, well, it's good to know, I guess.
2: Yeah, I'll take this as a hard no, laugh out loud emoji. Yeah,
3: he's a good sport.
2: Yeah.
0: I also learned that there is now just 32 tickets left for the Estes.
3: We learned a lot today.
0: So you got to get your tickets. We also learned that we've got a new banger.
3: Yep.
0: Some people are saying send it straight to the hall. It's your sound of the day today. The new Stan Bowman song.

0: you go. That is the new Stan Bowman. Why'd you make that trade song? Heard only here on 95.7 Cruise FM and Edmonton Sports Talk. All right, your text of the day today. I still think the funniest thing I read all day was Rip City Step.
1: Yeah.
0: Looks like Atif has wheeled himself into a bit of a pickle.
1: It was cute.
0: Oh, Rip City Step. I hope you've got your tickets to the Estes because they're moving quickly. All right, what are we watching tonight? About the Toronto Blue Jays.
1: The Toronto Blue Jays, Canada's team. And this is the tough one, man. Series against the Rays, right? Like, if you can get...
0: If you come away, it's a three-gamer, right?
1: Yeah.
0: If you come away with two out of three from this one, it's
1: that's
0: on.
1: That's huge.
0: It's on. I mean, one out of three,
1: you're
0: still in the mix.
1: Yeah.
0: You go two out of three, you're going to have everybody believing.
1: Yeah, that's one of those things. So we'll keep an eye on them. We'll keep an eye on the teams around them in that wild card hunt as well. After this three-game set in Tampa, they're off to the Bronx to take on the Yankees for three as well. They'll be back home late August to host the Royals. So the important stretch continues. It's playoff baseball. You might as well go out.
0: And you know, who steps up big in playoff baseball? Alejandro Kirk.
1: Damn straight.
0: It is our early bird bet of the day with our title sponsor of Edmonton Sports Talk over at Play Alberta. 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The early bird bet, Alejandro Kirk with an RBI plus 217. And I'll tell you right now that if he gets an RBI, I will play the home run song tomorrow. Even if it's not a home run.
1: Yeah, why not?
0: Even if it's not in a win.
1: Yeah.
0: If he cashes this for us, a plus 217, we'll play the damn song. Speaking of songs, we're going to get back to more of them over on 95.7. Who's on the hangout today? Trev's on the hangout today.
2: Me.
0: You, Matt, and
2: Benny.
0: Benny. Oh, beautiful.
2: Yes, sir.
0: Okay, that's going to be a lot of fun. Perfect. We got 21 pilots coming up over on 95.7 Cruise FM.
1: Nice.
0: We'll be back tomorrow. Guess who's on the show tomorrow? Another all-time favorite guy. Dave Naylor.
1: The Nail Gun.
0: People love the Nail Gun. He'll be on at 7:05.
1: He's
0: tomorrow morning.
1: I love it. His background and everything. The brick. He's got the brick in there.
0: Oh, yeah. He's always black, got birds are always black. Going.
1: It's always something.
0: Yeah, man. It should be good. If you want fun, entertaining sports talk, static free the rest of the day, if you listen over on 95.7, download the iHeartRadio app, download the TuneIn Radio app. Come on over to YouTube. 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You can stream with us all day long. We have the Hangout from 9 to 11, Lock Shop from 11 until noon, Two Guys and Goalie from noon until 1, EST Afternoons from 1 until 3, The Reed Wilkins Show from 3 until 6. And this just in from Jay Milne, the glue guy who's hosting the Reed Wilkins Show today. Breaking news, disgruntled runner who missed Boston Marathon time because of Edmonton Marathon course distance on the show today.
1: Hernan?
0: No.
1: Oh.
0: I don't know. I don't think Hernan was going to the Boston Marathon anyway.
1: Well,
0: but he did a solid straight on 2 hours. Yeah. Congratulations. A conch for Hernan. It's not going to be a thing all the time now. It's just funny for Paul in Calgary. All right, for YouTube Trav, Lieutenant Eric, I'm Dustin Nielsen. Take it easy.
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1: Happy Tuesday, everybody. I hope you guys are having yourselves a good one so far. I feel like I've said this a couple of times now. I genuinely can't believe it's already August 18th. This is the first time I've felt like this in forever, in a summer where August has flown by. I haven't felt like this since I was a kid. When you were a kid, August was always over in the blink of an eye. Like, July would drag on, and then August, all of a sudden, the impending doom of school coming back just was creeping up on you closer and closer and closer.

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1: We got a ton more tunes coming your way on this Tuesday. You say Tuesday, saying it wrong. We got Creed, we got the Sheepdogs, and so much more. But first, it's Finger 11.

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1: Happy Tuesday, everybody. Sean, thanks for hanging out as per usual. I tracked, located, and murdered a massive mosquito in my house this morning. It's been feasting on my ankles at night. It snuck into the house somehow and has just been using me as a late night snack option. Been grubbing. The skeeters this year, this summer, they're so big. It's because of all the rain, I'm assuming. I mean, this thing was the size of a blood-sucking helicopter.

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1: I built a standing desk in my home office yesterday. Just it goes up and down. Saying I have a home office also makes me feel like an adult. Honestly, putting it together, not as annoying as I thought it would be. Going into it, I was thinking it was about to be pure hell. Actually, it just turned out to be kind of annoying. Which, when you're an adult and you're heading into a project around your house, that's the best outcome, right? If you go into it thinking that you're about to be in for a couple hours of what feels like just getting like paper cuts emotionally over and over again, and it turns out to not be that bad, I mean, I'll take it. I didn't get injured either, which, I mean, that's a win-win. 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
1: I'm going on a dump run this weekend. Need it. 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

0: 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I walked out of my house this morning, outdoor cat on my front porch, licking its butt. 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Can you move along?
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1: I was out for my evening walk, saw a kid absolutely eat it after getting the speed wobbles on his e-bike. 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Like, if you look above the age of 10 years old and I see you crash your bike, I will laugh.
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0: of a Tinder message that I had gotten. One of the more I'm living in rural Canada messages I'd ever received on that app. So when I was living up in northern BC, I sent a young lady my go-to pickup line, and she responded with, "I laughed so hard I almost crashed my tractor," which made me feel very proud in the moment. If you're wondering what the line was, I asked her if she'd rather have legs as long as her fingers or fingers as long as her legs. A pickup line that resulted in not great numbers. Like, I think I ended up going on 2 dates the entire time I had Tinder. One of them ended up being my wife, so, you know. I mean, I guess that batting average isn't too bad.
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1: I feel like a theme of this program recently has been me just talking about building stuff. I mean, it's preparation for a baby. So we're just like assembling furniture. Yesterday, I put together this little giraffe storage thing for her room. My wife asked me to send her a photo after I was finished building it. So I sent her a picture of me rear naked choking it. You know, it's probably not what she was looking for, but you know, you can see the giraffe in the photo.
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1: I had a moment of gratitude this morning. Hey, everybody. Thanks for hanging out. It's Sean. It happened right after I had hiccuped while drinking my coffee, and it fired out of my nose. The moment of gratitude was the fact that I was drinking iced coffee.
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0: confused as to why people move into neighborhoods like this. I was reading about a guy who's facing $11,000 in HOA fines over a leaning fence. Do we have those in Canada, like HOAs? Like, I've heard the term stratas before from people I know over in BC, but is it across the board? HOAs, stratas? I never really understand the appeal of living in those things. It's like, you just get fined for stuff like this, and whoever's in charge of it, it always feels like it's some dork who's power tripping all the time, just yelling at people about having their Christmas decorations up for too long. I genuinely don't understand what the appeal is.
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1: It took me forever, but I had my first slushy of the summer last night. Cream soda, of course, because if you get any other flavor, I don't know what to say to you. You're living your life wrong. My wife puts ice cream in her slushies all the time. Is it crazy that I had never heard of doing that before I met her? She calls them screamers. She's from BC. I don't know if that's more of a common terminology around there or if it's a common practice. But like growing up in Ontario, me and my friends never did that. I do remember convenience stores. I think it was Max Milk. For those out here, we had them back home in Ontario, and they had a whole summer campaign where the slushies were zit, like, themed. You could put extra flavoring in your slushies, but for some reason, they decided to name them after different kinds of pimples. To this day, I never really understood that marketing campaign.
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1: I had to take the vacuum and cleaning materials to the cars last night. We've been on a few road trips this summer. If you've been having to cruise around, you know, eventually you got to go through and get rid of everything, you know? 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I needed to get those stray McDonald's fries that fell under the seats vacuumed up.
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1: Happy Tuesday, everybody. It's Sean. Thanks for hanging out. I was reading today about a woman who slept through a bear breaking into her house. I guess the bear broke into her home, broke a glass table, and ate her food as she was sleeping through the whole thing. She was quoted as saying, "I'm a little sad over the KFC." I guess the bear broke in and ate the KFC. I understand that thought process, though, right? It's like, not only was there a wild animal in my house that broke my furniture, but you also ate my dinner? I mean, it could have been worse. I mean, she could have been the dinner. So, I mean, you know, I guess you got to look at it with a grain of salt. You know, you can't really complain that much about the KFC. Although I would still be annoyed.
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0: 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We're tearing into the Oilers, breaking down the Elks, and discussing everything in between.
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1: I guess they're going through a heat wave over in North Korea, and citizens have been told to drink 1 liter of beer to handle the country's heat. I mean, it's weird advice, but it makes sense. I think everybody's been out at the beach or been camping and known, I mean, you don't really feel the heat if you can't really feel anything else. 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
1: 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You guys have yourselves a wonderful rest of your Tuesday. 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
1: Mission Control, we're locked in and ready to go. 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Everybody get your hands up. Check it out. Oh, oh, yeah, yeah. Oh, well, anyway, that's the first time that's ever happened to me. I swear. We're 95.7 Cruise FM.

I am Steve. It's Cruise Afternoons Tuesday, and that was Wolf Mother, Joker, and the Thief. Welcome to the afternoon. As we are holding on to every shred of summer that we have left, there's still plenty to go, but I'm protecting it with my life. And today, we are talking about jobs that you can crack a cold, non-alcoholic beer at, and which ones you just can't. I've encountered some new slang that you need to know about so you don't feel so old. You're welcome. As well, forget the toilet paper debate. That's old and tired. I want to know if everyone is weird like me with their bread slices when making a sandwich. And we'll have your next Rush song and keyword at some point during the show. Maybe before music news at 4:30. Maybe after. Stick around and you'll find out. Right now, it's winter sleep. And there's one of my favorites coming right after.

good. Kaleo, Cruise Afternoons. What feels great when it works and is so unbelievably frustrating when it doesn't? The zipper merge, amongst many other things, I'm sure. But the zipper merge is what I'm talking about. And by works, I mean when people employ the technique, understand that it prevents traffic backups and lets everyone move forward faster, and don't get stupidly upset because they think it means letting people ahead of them like it's a race. It's not a race. It's traffic on a shared road. And whatever you may think, it's the most efficient way for two lanes of traffic to funnel down into one. Everyone's got to be on board, though. That is the whole issue. One of the fundamental problems with society. There's no argument here. You know, like, which is better, parking forwards or parking backwards? That one's situational. Maybe just a preference. You still have to be aware of what's around you, no matter what, when you're pulling away later. But the zipper merge works every time if people know how to do it. And some days, that's a really big if. But keep your middle finger ready for a real road issue. You know, people filling the space of an empty lane are not just trying to sneak past you to be selfish. Calm down.

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Thunderstruck. Cruise Afternoons, I'm Steve Reeve. Do you arrange the slices of bread so that they go back to the same matching orientation they were in while part of the loaf in the bag when you assemble a sandwich? Or are you normal? I mean, I can't do it any other way. I would describe it as flipping one of the slices at the start so that when you flip it back again at the end, it's back the way it began. However, my fiance just said it so much smarter. Of course, so much more simple. She just opens the two slices like a book and then at the end closes the book. That makes way more sense. For some more symmetrical loaves, perfectly square orientation, like, I don't think it would matter as much. But if there is a distinction of shape between the left and the right side of a slice, they better match up again when in sandwich form. And that's just the only way to do it. Unless, of course, you know, you're normal.

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Playing games with Greta Van Fleet. It's Cruise Afternoons, and I'm so glad that you're here. We gave away a pile of Guns N' Roses tickets here on the show last week, but we aren't done sending people to the show. Don't think your chances are over yet. You can race right now to 957cruisefm.ca to tell us why you are the biggest GNR fan in town. Or at least one of the biggest, because we're on a mission to give the biggest fans the last pairs of tickets to the Commonwealth Stadium show August 26th. The Black Crows are opening up, by the way, and you can even prove your love for Guns N' Roses with a photo of you wearing some merch with your record collection, cosplaying as Axl Rose, whatever the case is. We just want to see your love for GNR on full display. Once again, 957cruisefm.ca this week only.

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just past 3 o'clock, stuck in my head from Sleep Theory on cruise afternoons. Is it chill to drink non-alcoholic beer at work? I think logically, absolutely. It's not intoxicating, so it's no different than a soda or a stinky home-brewed kombucha, you know, but functionally and socially, you know, honestly, it depends, doesn't it? Non-alcoholic beer options are steadily rising in popularity. Even Tom Holland, he's got a Biro brand non-alcoholic beer. There was a product placement moment in the new Spider-Man movie. Guess it just wasn't a fit for the Odyssey, but for example, I don't think it would be an issue around the office, say. But if your doctor rolled up to an exam or like an operation holding a frosty cold alcohol-free beer, I think it would just feel weird. Maybe unprofessional? Same goes for anyone operating heavy or dangerous machinery, you know? Jamming around with the forklift with a six-pack in your lap, it just sends a message, even if it's non-intoxicating. Again, non-intoxicating, but it still has an association, I think, with a certain level of looseness or relaxation that maybe just doesn't inspire confidence in precision work. I don't know, what do you think?

0: Watch for a collision at 91st Street and 34th Avenue. Fairly light delays through the intersection. Southwest Henday, it's a little slow westbound approaching Terwilliger Drive. Could take an extra 5 minutes or so from near Rabbit Hill Road. And it's a bit slow already this afternoon westbound River Valley Road as you make your way over towards Grote. 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
3: Seriously though, does anyone want to join me? I have a charcuterie board.

I've got new slang for you, so you don't feel so ancient when you encounter it. Polyester. Steve Reeve with you. Yeah, that's the word. Polyester. I honestly think this one's pretty easy to pick up. If you're not Gen Z yourself and have it already, it's just a new way of saying plastic like we did in the 2000s, even the 90s. It just means fake, artificial, low effort, cheap, shallow, or otherwise inauthentic.

video content. You know, it does fit for AI slop, but that's already a thing. That's already a known term. And some stuff does not have to be spat out by a plagiarism box to still be fake AF. And now you know. And now you're as cool as the cool kids. Congratulations! Your certificate is in the mail.

0: 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The Nielsen Show with Lieutenant Eric storms the booth weekday mornings. We're tearing into the Oilers, breaking down the Elks, and discussing everything in between.
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Even Flow from Pearl Jam. That feels a little fitting. You know, we're talking about Ray Gunn. If you don't know who that was, I guarantee you still saw the clip. I know I'm a little bit late to this, but we absolutely do not need a documentary about the breakdancer who got breakdancing kicked out of the Olympics the first year it was in the Olympics. But I'm still absolutely going to put it on while I'm folding laundry. I actually think this would be a brilliant satirical mockumentary if it didn't already happen in real life. That's comedy gold. Still, pretty hilarious. Who am I kidding? In real life, Rachel Gunn, a.k.a. Ray Gunn, is the subject of Breaking Badly, The Untold Story, coming September 1st to Netflix. What I'm most curious about? Just how in the hell she made it to the Olympic competition in the first place. She's fine doing her thing, breakdancing, but someone, somewhere, probably just herself, should have saved her from all of this by saying, you know what? Maybe next Olympics would be better. Maybe I need a little more work.

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0: traffic.
1: On Yellowhead, we've got a collision eastbound before 127th Street, taking up your left lane. We're seeing delays of an extra 15 minutes or so from before 142nd Street. 170th Street is slow in both directions through the construction between 87th Avenue and 95th Avenue. You can probably save a couple of minutes by heading west and using 178th Street instead. Craving your favorite burger? 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
0: Cruise Afternoons with Steve Reeve.

after serious flooding issues in July, like they had pretty much everywhere, and finding some more leaks since then, the TELUS World of Science has just given an update on their temporary forced closure. The good news is that assessments seem to be complete, and the repair and restoration work can now begin. The bad news is it's estimated to take until December to finish, meaning the earliest that they'll be open again is early 2027. Merry Christmas. And in the meantime, we can still learn things, like patience, for example.

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Audio Slave is getting us started here just past 4 o'clock, and it is tariff time once again. At least it will be if the heads of state can't wrap their heads around some sort of agreement in the next however many hours. A whole pile of things could have extra duties applied at the border starting tomorrow, and there are three very loose categories to help not understand any of it. Take the dairy category, for example. That includes milk and cream, whey and protein concentrates, bones and horns, sugar syrups, non-alcoholic beer, and peppermint essential oils. You know, dairy. It gets weirder from there. The alcohol list includes booze, of course, but then you've got grapefruit essential oil, densified wood blocks, some wooden tableware and other wooden furniture, skewers, popsicle sticks, bamboo products, grease-proof paper, and equipment for ice and field hockey other than balls, pucks, or skates, otherwise very commonly referred to under the category of alcohol. I don't even have time to go through the bizarre list under the motor vehicle heading, but I can tell you that that list includes honey, whale bones, other essential oils, and postage stamps. You know, makes perfect sense.

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2: On Yellowhead, there's a collision eastbound before 127th Street, taking up your left lane. Expect delays of 15 to 20 extra minutes from near 142nd Street. We also have reports of a collision westbound Yellowhead near 107th Street. So far, delays there are minor. Just proceed with caution. And watch for a collision on Calgary Trail before 34th Avenue with delays of around 10 minutes from White Mud. 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

Chili Peppers. It's Cruise Afternoons. You know, we got some music coming your way, including BTO right after this. Some Tragically Hip in the next 20 minutes. And, you know, sometimes pieces of Canadiana can be found in some strange places. I was just reading about a guy who went into a Toronto hatmaker shop called Lilliput Hats to get something custom made for himself. And, you know, some shape and size options were pulled off the shelf during the discussion. One of the hat form pieces had Gord Downie 2016 written on it. That would be because Downie had his last hat made in that same shop ahead of the band's farewell tour 10 years ago. 24-inch circumference, by the way. That's your deep cut Canadian fact of the day. Your music news headlines are coming up next.

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1: Rob Thomas just accidentally brained his Matchbox 20 guitarist, Paul Doucette, on stage Sunday of this past weekend at the Illinois State Fair. Fan footage captured the moment.
2: Every night I'm over here and I'm throwing this goddamn thing around. Oh, it went. It nailed him. Yeah, it nailed him hard. My best friend in the world, and I think I almost killed him, and I feel really bad about this. By the way, it felt like a really good idea right up until now.
1: He returned to the stage, drink in hand and everything, and was able to finish the performance, though I'm sure he got checked out immediately after. Meanwhile, the trailer for Don't Look Back in Anger, all about the resurgence of Oasis, has arrived, along with ticket sales, of course. You can check that out online. And a weird story to end music news headlines off with. Matthew McConaughey says he stopped smoking weed thanks to a cool, groovy little tune from Janet Jackson. In an interview with Rolling Stone magazine and a feature, My Life in 10 songs, he included the 1993 song That's the Way Love Goes because he got a little bit too affected before a birthday party and ended up listening to that song 24 times in a row in the car outside. Eventually got inside to find no one was there because it was all over. They'd all left. Says it's an awkward memory, but he still likes the tune though. And that's it for your music news today. I'm Steve Reeve.

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2: On Yellowhead, there had been a collision eastbound near 127th Street. It's cleared, but we're still seeing some slowdowns from near 142nd Street. River Valley Road, pretty slow westbound approaching Grote today. Going to be 15-plus extra minutes from near Fortway Drive. And watch for a collision on Calgary Trail near 34th Avenue, seeing 15-plus minute delays from before White Mud. 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With 95.7 Cruise FM traffic, I'm Phil Jensen.
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Look Out for Me from Turnstile here on Cruise Afternoons. Keep your ears out for the next Rush song. I can tell you we haven't heard one yet during the show, which means it's probably likely on the way before too long. The ultimate Edmonton staycation with Ozoon and 95.7 Cruise FM trying to get you to the show December 10th for the 50-something tour. Rush in the house and you out of the house. A trip of sorts for two, with two tickets for the show at Rogers Place, $2,000 spending cash, and accommodations for the night. Be listening all throughout the rest of August and into September for songs from Rush, and the keyword ahead of time to text into us immediately. Each new keyword, a new chance to get another entry in the draw. The number is 780-989-0957. 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

birth certificate says CKEAFM Edmonton, but the back of our jersey says 95.7 Cruise FM, a Harvard media station.

Alberta Utilities Commission just denied the application for a power plant and AI center combo in Olds. It's Steve Reeve with you. Application denied on the basis that no reasoning, research, or other means of conveying why that specific location was the spot to break ground was detailed in said application, at least not satisfactorily. The commission says it's just too close to the community of 10,000 people, most of whom appear to be very much in opposition to the proposal. Pollution, property values, noise, safety, strain on services, all of the usual concerns on the list. The commission also noted that usually applications like this would generate a few hundred requests to participate in hearings, but this one had more like 1,500 requests, and they were able to grant 900 of them. The town government is not automatically against large developments like this either, talking about how tax revenue and potential jobs are a

0: traffic.
1: On River Valley Road, it is very slow westbound this afternoon from near 105th Street over towards Grote Road. Going to take 15 to 20 extra minutes. 107th Avenue got a collision eastbound at the traffic circle by 142nd Street. Expect delays from 149th Street and reports of a collision on 91st Street near 34th Avenue. 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

0: 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You're going to write that, you're going to publish that, and you're going to have a straight face? Come on. Come on.
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A lucky winner and their plus one get tickets to see Rush at Rogers Place on December 10th. $1,000 spending cash. 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We'll also get you a hotel to crash in so you can keep the party going. Stay locked on Cruise. 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

somehow we're already past 5:30. It's crazy. We do have a little bit of time left to spend together. We don't have Beckler and Shauna coming your way this evening because it's actually Shauna and Millions. Because Beckler is, he's away from the mic. He's taking a little time off. He'll be back. But this week, a little bit of a different experience in the evening. Before we do get to the evening officially, though, it is time, of course, for the last laugh, as promised each and every weekday, as a way to transition from the dull day into the fun evening. A little laughter for you, though that's not the guarantee, just the attempt. My friend found out that her husband is on Tinder. And she's just really upset about the deception. Like his profile saying that he's fun to be around.

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1: On the northeast edge of the city, emergency crews are responding to a vehicle fire southbound Manning Drive by 18th Street. Expect delays of at least an extra 10 minutes. Stony Plain Road and the West Henday, watch for debris on the westbound to northbound exit ramp. And there's a collision southbound 91st Street near 34th Avenue, but delays are easing quickly. Craving your favorite burger? 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

The Black Keys, Little Black Submarines. It is Cruise Afternoons. They were in Edmonton not too long ago. If you take a look at the events page over at the website 95.7 Cruise FM, you see it's all about the upcoming concerts. Guns N' Roses, Black Crows in August, Foo Fighters, Queens of the Stone Age in September, along with Journey for their Final Frontier tour. You've got Default with Widemouth Mason kicking off October. You've got Heart, 20-year celebration for the River Cree Resort and Casino all at once in late October. In December, it's Rush. Unbelievable. And that's really, I mean, that's just part of the list. 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